0: her first speech to thank her predecessor. Louise Arbour paid tribute to Mary Simon for her years of service to the country, even through the COVID-19 pandemic. She also thanked the country's first Indigenous Governor General for showing Canadians that reconciliation is a lifelong exercise. Arbour's speech also touched on the dangers of extreme polarization and the importance of being able to express our differences for the health of our democracy. A second German utility has signed a letter of intent to purchase liquefied natural gas from the Silesims LNG following last month's deal involving German state-owned company Securing Energy for Europe. British Columbia Energy Minister Adrian Dix says Germany wants to diversify its sources of energy, and the announced deal will help the Nisga First Nation secure financing for their proposed LNG export facility on BC's northwestern coast.
1: I think it demonstrates the strength of the project, the strength of the markets, and the Nisga Nation. Our treaty partners are obviously working with their partners on this project to move to final investment decision, demonstrating the international market is one essential element that gets us towards final investment decision.
0: SEFE says it plans to buy 1 million tons of LNG per year from Silesims, while Uniper's letter of intent includes a purchase promise for 2 million tons per year. Conservative leader Pierre Poilievre says the easiest way to squash separatist sentiment in Alberta is for the federal government to butt out of the province's business. Speaking from Calgary today, Poilievre says Albertans just need to see new priorities from Ottawa and that they could benefit from freeing up resources, building pipelines, and reducing taxpayer burdens.
2: The best news of all, it's not a zero-sum game. All of these things would make the entire country better off. All Canadians want these things.
0: Poilievre says he and his caucus will campaign across Alberta over the summer to encourage people to not give up on Canada. Meanwhile, the Carolina Hurricanes are in the middle of a playoff baby boom, and the Golden Knights could join them. Three Hurricanes players have welcomed in new children during the Stanley Cup playoffs since early May. Multiple members of the Golden Knights are preparing for deliveries of their own this month. This is the Canadian Press. In sports, the Toronto Blue Jays are on the field at Rogers Centre for Game 1 of a three-game series against the Philadelphia Phillies. It's the second of three straight home series for Toronto. The Blue Jays took 2 of 3 against visiting Baltimore over the weekend. Fans began arriving at Madison Square Garden several hours before tip-off of Game 3 in the NBA Finals between New York's Knicks and the San Antonio Spurs. Tight security measures ahead of the arrival of U.S. President Donald Trump have prompted many to line up early. The Knicks are up 2-0 in the best-of-seven series and are on a 13-game winning streak. Carolina Hurricanes coach Rod Brind'Amour says he has decided on a starting goalie for Game 4 of the Stanley Cup Final, but he's not telling anyone who. Frederick Anderson has played the bulk of the playoffs for Carolina, but Brendan Busey replaced him after the Vegas Golden Knights took a 4-0 lead in Game 3. From the Canadian Press, I'm John Kennedy.
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That was Mata Hoople, all your young dudes out there listening to Shona FM and your host William Curlick. I know you're out there because I met a few of you over the weekend, including the one that I just met at the big box store just before I came to work. And of course he mentioned that he happens to listen to me quite regularly and he wanted to hear a song, Metallica, so that's coming up. I haven't forgot about it, but also coming up next is Teen Cats, The Rock and Roll is King.

That was Colin James, 5 Long Years. You're listening to William Carlicky on the drive home. Sure, time right now is 5:15. So time just flying this Monday afternoon. And coming up next is 10,000 Maniacs, Candy Everybody Wants.

0: Oh, the cars, let's go. Yes, let's go because we're getting close to the local news and more music coming your way after the fact. Done again also was played Sweet Cherry Wine.
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3: This is Stuart Cardinal Pennell with the Shonathem News for Monday, June 8th. Yukon Archives has launched a new online database that centralizes access to almost 400,000 historical records, including photographs, maps, sound recordings, and films. According to a media release, the platform's clean design and improved navigation lets users search by keyword, creator, or date, and includes dynamic features like integrated audio and video previews, digitized thumbnails, and accessible finding aids to make moving between related records faster and more intuitive. Minister of Tourism and Culture Jen Gemayr said the unified system is a major step forward that strengthens transparency, supports research and education, and makes the Yukon's shared history more accessible territory-wide and beyond. The Yukon Council of Archives noted the modern platform will benefit researchers, educators, and the public by bringing together descriptive information for more than 30,000 records in one place. Yukon Archives preserves government and private records that document the territory's communities and past. The online database is now searchable at search-archives.service.yukon.ca. The Congress of Aboriginal Peoples is calling on the Government of Canada to ensure Indigenous peoples with disabilities are meaningfully included in developing, implementing, and evaluating federal accessibility and disability initiatives. Issuing a statement at the close of National Accessibility Week 2026, CAP said systemic barriers still block access to health care, housing, education, employment, transportation, and community supports for off-reserve Indigenous peoples, including Métis, status and non-status Indians, and Southern Inuit. CAP National Chief Brendan Moore says that real accessibility for Indigenous people must come from within, meaning that Indigenous peoples with disabilities are heard, included, and empowered to lead. According to the release, CAP has heard urgent calls for culturally safe, trauma-informed services, accessible housing, equitable funding, Indigenous-informed disability supports, and stronger caregiver supports. Moore said in the release that when Indigenous peoples with disabilities lead, systems become more inclusive for all. In the release, CAP said it is demanding measurable action and accountability to ensure Indigenous priorities shape federal accessibility policies, programs, and services. Old Crow's only high school is celebrating a record number of high school graduates. In a media release, the First Nations School Board says that Chief J. Gitlet School in Old Crow is recognizing five Vuntut Gwich'in First Nation graduates in 2026. VGFN is recognizing a total of 12 graduates across the territory. In the release, FNSB says that it has been adjusting the approach to high school instruction through authentic partnership with community members. Its approach includes establishing the annual Dagutai Skidoo trip and providing intensive literacy and numeracy high school courses to allow students to complete mandatory high school courses on the land in their territory with relevant material and hands-on instruction. FNSB Executive Director Melissa Flynn says in the release that sustaining engaging high school programming in rural and remote Yukon communities is what First Nations families and students deserve, and that she and the school board have made it a priority. Yukon Wildland Fire Management is prepared to respond to the 2026 wildfire season. In a media release, the Yukon government said that Wildland Fire Management spent the spring preparing 26 crews for the 2026 season, including Yukon government crews and crews contracted with Yukon First Nations and Yukon First Nations Wildfire. According to the release, spring preparations also included the arrival of Yukon's contract air tankers and the completion of initial training for new firefighters. In the release, the Yukon government said that two contracted air tanker groups, along with helicopters and fixed-wing aircraft on contract, will support ground crews through the 2026 wildfire season. In the event that existing crews and resources need assistance, the territory has surge capacity available through the Yukon First Nations Wildfire Unit Crew Program, as well as mutual aid agreements with other regions, including provinces and territories and some U.S. states. That's the Shone FM News for Monday, June 8th. 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
4: Hey, hey, hey, hey.
5: Yeah, somebody pass me that guitar. I want to know.

That was a band called Snow, and it's a plum song. And I don't know if they're singing about a fruit or is it short for a plumber. Because when I was left the house, guess what I found in the washroom? A brand new package of faucet, because the faucet was leaking for some time. So I got the message, and I became a plumber.

Yeah, that was Alice Cooper, School's Out. And talk about School's Out is just a matter of time. I'm pretty sure they're going to be out for the summer. So that must be a exciting time for them, because I remember many years ago when I was in school, it was something to behold. That's 2.5 months off. I don't know how much time they have this time around. But also talking about a request that I got earlier on when I was shopping in one of the box stores. I met a young fella that said he listens every day and he wanted to hear Metallica, but I couldn't find a song, but the closest one I could find was this song.

0: Are you a registered Carcross Tagish First Nation citizen or beneficiary attending a post-secondary program? If so, then you may be eligible to apply to have a portion of your education costs sponsored by the Carcross Tagish First Nation. They are now accepting funding applications for the upcoming fall semester. The deadline is June 15th. Students must submit completed applications that include all supporting documents. Late or incomplete applications will be deferred to the winter intake. For more information, email eeto@ctfn.ca.
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4: We just heard the Hollies, long, cool woman in a black dress. And also coming up next is a request for Black Sabbath, Paranoid. And I was looking at the list I have here. Another good one is The Wizard. That's another good song. Going way back on that one. Here's the request.

That was hot off the request line, Black Sabbath, Paranoid. You listen to William Carlick on a drive home show here at Shone FM. Our studio is located at Waterfront Station in beautiful downtown Whiters, right beside the Emerald Green Yukon River that flows right by us. And there's an old railway track from White Pass many years ago, just also part of our outdoor here. And the sad part of my 3 hours here, I pretty well ran right out of time, and it want to make you yell for more time, but that's the way it is. Tune in tomorrow.

From the National Newsroom of the Canadian Press, I'm John Kennedy. A ribbon cutting is scheduled for Friday for the newest Canada-U.S. bridge, but when it could open to traffic remains unclear. A source with knowledge of the plan says the ribbon cutting event is tentatively scheduled this week for the Gordie Howe International Bridge between Ontario and Michigan. It would be an important step forward for the long-awaited bridge after U.S. President Donald Trump insisted that his country be compensated in order for the bridge to open. Canada paid to build the bridge, and its ownership is shared between the federal government and the state of Michigan. The federal government says it is setting up evacuation centers across the country for people who are forced to flee their homes because of wildfires.

0: when Ottawa receives a request for help. Hannah Stolz, The Canadian Press.
1: Farm organizations want Ottawa to review its proposed high-speed rail line between Quebec City and Toronto, pointing to the costs and economic impacts.
2: The farm groups from Quebec, Ontario, and across Canada worry the project could cost far more than projected and cause significant damage to agricultural land. They point to a 2025 study that forecasts the economic benefits from Alto High-Speed Rail to be $48 billion over 40 years. The study's researchers argued that figure falls well short of Alto's projected cost, between $60 billion and $90 billion. Alto did not immediately provide a comment. Jason White, The Canadian Press.
1: Meanwhile, Conservative leader Pierre Poilievre says the easiest way to squash separatist sentiment in Alberta is for the federal government to butt out of the province's business. While speaking in Calgary today, Poilievre says it's important to listen carefully to the concerns of those expressing separatist desires.
3: They do not have a problem with their fellow Canadians or even with Canada itself. They have a problem with the federal government. We don't need a different country in Alberta. We need different government policies in Ottawa.
1: Alberta Premier Danielle Smith said last month that her government will ask in October whether Albertans think the province should remain in Canada or hold a binding vote on separating away. This is The Canadian Press. In sports, U.S. President Donald Trump has arrived at Madison Square Garden prior to Game 3 of the NBA Finals between the New York Knicks and the San Antonio Spurs. Trump is the first sitting U.S. president to attend a finals game. He flew from New Jersey to New York on Monday evening, and his motorcade reached the arena roughly an hour before tip-off. The Toronto Blue Jays and Philadelphia Phillies are battling it out at Rogers Center for Game 1 of a three-game series. It's the second of a three-straight home series for Toronto. The Jays took two of three against visiting Baltimore over the weekend. Meanwhile, International Ice Hockey Federation is announcing the groups for next year's Men's World Championship without listing Russia. It will be the sixth straight world championship that Russia misses since the 2022 invasion of Ukraine. Hockey's governing body said last month that the country's eligibility will be decided on an event-by-event basis. From the Canadian Press, I'm John Kennedy.
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Back a few months ago, I was headlining at a great big nightclub. And he put me up a couple of days early. I came in a couple of days early, and they put me up at what they call the Star Suite. Now, here I am, headliner in one of the biggest nightclubs in the country, and I wake up at 8 o'clock in the morning in this Star Suite, all by myself. Yeah, that's what I said, aw. But I did what I've always done, man, to cheer myself up. I picked up my guitar, I sat down, I wrote me a little song. Now, this is how it feels to be alone at the top of the hill, trying to figure out why.

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And you're perfect in every way. Can't wait to look in the mirror. I can't wait to look in the mirror, because I get better looking. I get better looking each day. To know me is to what? To know me is to love me. 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

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One more time. 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We're doing the best that we can. 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

0: We bet.
1: The horror comedy Scary Movie took in $55 million at the box office this weekend, a record for the long-running franchise. That means He-Man didn't have the power, with the new Masters of the Universe movie opening at number 2 with $29.3 million.
2: Look, I know how this sounds, but you gotta understand, it's massive.
1: Backrooms, meanwhile, rounded out the top 3 with $25.9 million, a 70% drop-off from its opening last weekend. Mike Dubusky, ABC News.

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1: Ansei bonjour. I'm David McLeod from NCI FM, based out of Winnipeg and Thompson, Manitoba. 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

0: From the National Newsroom of the Canadian Press, I'm John Kennedy. Newly installed Governor General Luis Arbour used her inaugural speech to warn about the dangers of extreme polarization. The former Supreme Court Justice and international prosecutor says our ability to coexist peacefully is a critical part of maintaining a lawful, rules-based society.
1: As Canadians, we have the extraordinary privilege of living in a mature democracy. We benefit from strong institutions that allow different views to be expressed. We must continue to protect the public space in which our national debates take place.
0: Arbour was installed today as Canada's 31st Governor General in a ceremony steeped in tradition. Conservative leader Pierre Poilievre says the easiest way to get rid of Alberta's separatist sentiment is for Ottawa to butt out of the province's business. He says Albertans could benefit by freeing up resources, building pipelines, and respecting provincial autonomy while also reducing taxpayer burdens.
2: The answer, therefore, for Albertans is not to pull away from our friends in other provinces, but to lock arms with them to make Canada affordable, safe, self-reliant, and united here at home.
0: Alberta is set to hold a vote this fall on whether the province should remain

0: For the new Gordie Howe International Bridge between Windsor, Ontario and Michigan is set for later this week.
1: A source with knowledge of planning who's not authorized to speak says the event is tentatively scheduled for Friday. The Detroit Free Press is reporting that Governor Gretchen Whitmer and former Governor Rick Snyder are expected to attend. It'll mark an important step forward for the bridge after U.S. President Donald Trump made a post on social media in February insisting the United States must be compensated before he'll allow the bridge to open. Ottawa actually signed a 2012 deal with Snyder in which Canada agreed to shoulder the cost of construction, which it would recoup through tolls. It remains unclear when the bridge will actually open. Kelly Malone, Canadian Press, Washington.
0: A 7-year-old girl is among the residents protesting plans to close 5 local library branches in Nova Scotia's Annapolis Valley. Supporters argue that libraries don't just provide books, they're also educational program homes and social connection spaces. Provincial officials say they'll meet with library leaders this week in the search for a solution. This is the Canadian Press. In sports, the Toronto Blue Jays are on the field at Rogers Center for Game 1 of a 3-game series against the Philadelphia Phillies. It's the second of 3 straight home series for Toronto. The Blue Jays took 2 of 3 against visiting Baltimore over the weekend. Fans began arriving at Madison Square Garden several hours before tip-off of Game 3 in the NBA Finals between New York's Knicks and the San Antonio Spurs. Tight security measures ahead of the arrival of U.S. President Donald Trump have prompted many to line up early. The Knicks are up 2-0 in the best-of-7 series and are on a 13-game winning streak. Carolina Hurricanes coach Rod Brind'Amour says he has decided on a starting goalie for Game 4 of the Stanley Cup Final, but he's not telling anyone who. Frederick Anderson has played the bulk of the playoffs for Carolina, but Brendan Busey replaced him after the Vegas Golden Knights took a 4-0 lead in Game 3. From the Canadian Press, I'm John Kennedy.

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My name is Musa Kango and I'm from Panilib and I just wanted to go for a Russian sled jump, 130 jumps. Uvanga Musa Kango, Mitima Tang Muta, Sarak Saratakhtunga Gurumi, Kigyak Takhtunga, Russian sled jump, Ajakakhtunga, 130 Kigyak Takhtunga, Tushavusi, and you're listening to Show FM.

0: From the National Newsroom of the Canadian Press, I'm John Kennedy. A ribbon-cutting event for the long-awaited Gordie Howe International Bridge connecting Ontario and Michigan is set for later this week. A source with knowledge of the plan, who is not authorized to speak about it publicly yet, says the event is tentatively scheduled for Friday, but it's not clear when the bridge will be open to traffic. U.S. President Donald Trump insisted back in February that his country would have to be compensated before he would allow the bridge to open. Canada's new Governor General took a moment during her first speech to thank her predecessor. Louise Arbour paid tribute to Mary Simon for her years of service to the country, even through the COVID-19 pandemic. She also thanked the country's first Indigenous Governor General for showing Canadians that reconciliation is a lifelong exercise. Arbour's speech also touched on the dangers of extreme polarization and the importance of being able to express our differences for the health of our democracy. A second German utility has signed a letter of intent to purchase liquefied natural gas from the Sillisims LNG following last month's deal involving German state-owned company Securing Energy for Europe. British Columbia Energy Minister Adrian Dix says Germany wants to diversify its sources of energy, and the announced deal will help the Nisga First Nation secure financing for their proposed LNG export facility on BC's northwestern coast.
1: I think it demonstrates the strength of project, the strength of the markets, and the Nisga Nation. Our treaty partners are obviously working with their partners on this project to move to final investment decision, demonstrating the international market is one essential element that gets us towards final investment decision.
0: SEFE says it plans to buy 1 million tons of LNG per year from Sillisims, while Uniper's letter of intent includes a purchase promise for 2 million tons per year. Conservative leader Pierre Poilievre says

people to not give up on Canada. Meanwhile, the Carolina Hurricanes are in the middle of a playoff baby boom, and the Golden Knights could join them. Three Hurricanes players have welcomed in new children during the Stanley Cup playoffs since early May. Multiple members of the Golden Knights are preparing for deliveries of their own this month. This is the Canadian Press. In sports, Alex Bohm ignited a three-run third inning with an RBI single. Christopher Sanchez had 10 strikeouts, and the visiting Philadelphia Phillies beat the Toronto Blue Jays 5-2 tonight. Ernie Clement homered for the Blue Jays, who trailed 5-1 after three innings. Jonathan Aranda's RBI single in the bottom of the fifth inning snapped a 1-1 deadlock and lifted the Tampa Bay Rays to a 3-1 victory over the visiting Boston Red Sox today. Yandy Diaz gave the Rays a 1-0 lead in the first inning with a solo home run, but Marcelo Mayer tied the game in the third inning with a solo home run of his own. Caitlin Clark had 19 points and 5 assists. Kelsey Mitchell scored 15 points, and Aaliyah Boston had 14 points and 10 rebounds as the visiting Indiana Fever edged the Washington Mystics 78-76 in a WNBA thriller tonight. From the Canadian Press, I'm John Kennedy.

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0: From the National Newsroom of the Canadian Press, I'm John Kennedy. A ribbon-cutting ceremony for the Gordie Howe International Bridge is expected on Friday, bringing the long-delayed Canada-U.S. crossing one step closer to opening. The project faced fresh uncertainty earlier this year after U.S. President Donald Trump suggested the United States should be compensated before the bridge begins operations, though Prime Minister Mark Carney later expressed confidence that the issue would be resolved. Officials have not announced an opening date for traffic, but border authorities say preparations are largely complete and customs staffing is in place for future trade and travel. The bridge is named after hockey legend Gordie Howe, and the crossing faced several years of delays and political opposition, including scrutiny over efforts by supporters of the rival Ambassador Bridge. Farm organizations are calling on Ottawa to review its proposed high-speed rail line between Quebec City and Toronto, pointing to the costs and economic impacts.
1: The farm groups from Quebec, Ontario, and across Canada worry the project could cost far more than projected and cause significant damage to agricultural land. They point to a 2025 study that forecasts the economic benefits from Alto High-Speed Rail to be $48 billion over 40 years. The study's researchers argue that figure falls well short of Alto's projected cost.

0: David McGinty says the reforms will strengthen confidence in the system and ensure that military members receive the same legal protections as other Canadians. Germany-based Uniper and Silesims LNG say they've signed a letter of interest that could see the company buy 2 million tons of liquefied natural gas a year, with deliveries beginning as early as 2032. British Columbia Energy Minister Adrian Dix says the deal shows the potential of the LNG industry in British Columbia.
1: This is a large one. It's the fifth offtake agreement for Silesims, and it's a significant step forward. It shows that these are, again, real projects, real proponents, and a very significant investment in British Columbia.
0: German state-owned company Securing Energy for Europe announced last month that it will buy 1 million tons of LNG per year from Silesims. This is the Canadian Press. In sports, Alex Bohm ignited a three-run third inning with an RBI single. Christopher Sanchez had 10 strikeouts, and the visiting Philadelphia Phillies beat the Toronto Blue Jays 5-2 tonight. Ernie Clement homered for the Blue Jays, who trailed 5-1 after three innings. Jonathan Aranda's RBI single in the bottom of the fifth inning snapped a 1-1 deadlock and lifted the Tampa Bay Rays to a 3-1 victory over the visiting Boston Red Sox today. Yandy Diaz gave the Rays a 1-0 lead in the first inning with a solo home run, but Marcelo Mayer tied the game in the third inning with a solo home run of his own. Caitlin Clark had 19 points and 5 assists. Kelsey Mitchell scored 15 points, and Aaliyah Boston had 14 points and 10 rebounds as the visiting Indiana Fever edged the Washington Mystics 78-76 in a WNBA thriller tonight. From the Canadian Press, I'm John Kennedy.

0: From the National Newsroom of the Canadian Press, I'm John Kennedy. A ribbon-cutting ceremony for the Gordie Howe International Bridge is expected on Friday, bringing the long-delayed Canada-U.S. crossing one step closer to opening. The project faced fresh uncertainty earlier this year after U.S. President Donald Trump suggested the United States should be compensated before the bridge begins operations, though Prime Minister Mark Carney later expressed confidence that the issue would be resolved. Officials have not announced an opening date for traffic, but border authorities say preparations are largely complete and customs staffing is in place for future trade and travel. The bridge is named after hockey legend Gordie Howe, and the crossing faced several years of delays and political opposition, including scrutiny over efforts by supporters of the rival Ambassador Bridge. Farm organizations are calling on Ottawa to review its proposed high-speed rail line between Quebec City and Toronto, pointing to the costs and economic impacts.
1: The farm groups from Quebec, Ontario, and across Canada worry the project could cost far more than projected and cause significant damage to agricultural land. They point to a 2025 study that forecasts the economic benefits from Alto High-Speed Rail to be $48 billion over 40 years. The study's researchers argue that figure falls well short of Alto's projected cost, between $60 billion and $90 billion. Alto did not immediately provide a comment. Jason White, The Canadian Press.
0: Military sexual misconduct survivors say they were not heard in Parliament as it advances legislation that would shift most military sexual offense cases into the civilian justice system. The bill would remove the military's authority to investigate and prosecute sexual offenses committed in Canada by service members, leaving those cases to civilian police and courts. Advocates argue that survivors should have the right to choose between military and civilian proceedings, saying that the choice is critical after experiencing sexual violence. Defense Minister David McGuinty says the reforms will strengthen confidence in the system and

German state-owned company Securing Energy for Europe announced last month that it will buy 1 million tons of LNG per year from Silisims. This is the Canadian Press. In sports, Alex Bohm ignited a three-run third inning with an RBI single. Christopher Sanchez had 10 strikeouts, and the visiting Philadelphia Phillies beat the Toronto Blue Jays 5-2 tonight. Ernie Clement homered for the Blue Jays, who trailed 5-1 after three innings. Jonathan Aranda's RBI single in the bottom of the fifth inning snapped a 1-1 deadlock and lifted the Tampa Bay Rays to a 3-1 victory over the visiting Boston Red Sox today. Yandy Diaz gave the Rays a 1-0 lead in the first inning with a solo home run, but Marcelo Mayer tied the game in the third inning with a solo home run of his own. Caitlin Clark had 19 points and 5 assists. Kelsey Mitchell scored 15 points, and Aaliyah Boston had 14 points and 10 rebounds as the visiting Indiana Fever edged the Washington Mystics 78-76 in a WNBA thriller tonight. From the Canadian Press, I'm John Kennedy.

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confusion sets in before the

0: From the National Newsroom of the Canadian Press, I'm Karen Rebo. U.S. President Donald Trump says the pilots of a helicopter that has crashed around the Strait of Hormuz are fine. Trump made the comments to journalists late Monday after watching the NBA Finals in New York while at John F. Kennedy International Airport. The New York Times first reported that a U.S. Army Apache attack helicopter went down near the strait in unclear circumstances. The crash came after Iran and Israel exchanged fire on Monday, imperiling talks over solidifying a shaky ceasefire in the Iran war. Meantime, after Iran launched missiles at Israel on Monday, Trump tells ABC News that he told Israeli Prime Minister Benjamin Netanyahu to use his judgment. But Trump added that he warned Netanyahu not to hurt a possible U.S. peace deal with Iran. Trump spoke with ABC News Chief Washington Correspondent Jonathan Carl.
1: He said, and this is a direct quote, they had to get it out of their system. And he also used the word retribution, that Netanyahu wanted to get retribution for the attack on Israel. Now, Trump also pointed out the way he characterized it was not just an Iranian attack followed by an Israeli counterstrike, but he said it was an Israeli attack, meaning the attack on Lebanon.
0: Conservative leader Pierre Poilievre says if the federal government wants to stop separatist sentiment in Alberta, it has to stay out of the province's business. Speaking in Calgary Monday, Poilievre said Albertans don't need a new country. They just need Ottawa to change its priorities.
2: On defense, borders, immigration, criminal law, interprovincial pipelines, just to name a few, the federal government has failed brutally. And by the way, they admit this now. Those are all federal responsibilities. And yet, they have had the audacity to impose themselves on provincial areas like taxing industrial carbon.
0: Poilievre also said Alberta separatists shouldn't be considered an enemy, and he warned against demonizing those who want to leave Confederation. Farm organizations are calling on Ottawa to revisit its proposed high-speed rail line between Quebec City and Toronto. The farming groups in Quebec, Ontario, and across Canada say the project could cost far more than projected and could cause significant damage to agricultural land. And a U.S. congressional committee is set to interview Bill Gates and Jeffrey Epstein's longtime executive secretary this week.
3: The interview of Leslie Groff, Epstein's former executive secretary, could offer the House Oversight Committee the clearest window into Epstein's day-to-day activities. Groff helped schedule massage appointments for Epstein before his 2006 arrest, allegedly including some with underage girls, according to records released by the Department of Justice. Her lawyer has denied she knowingly assisted in Epstein's crimes. The committee will also interview Microsoft co-founder Bill Gates on Wednesday about his relationship with Epstein, which began three

And Ivan Ryabkin lifted the visiting Chicago Wolves to a 4-3 win over the Colorado Eagles in the seventh and deciding game of the AHL's Western Conference Final. It means the Wolves advance to the Calder Cup Championship Series and will face the Toronto Marlies, who won the Eastern Conference Final in six. And the Toronto Blue Jays lost the first in their three-game series against the Philadelphia Phillies. They fell 5-2. From the Canadian Press, I'm Karen Rebo.

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0: Now this update from the Canadian Press. The organization representing Inuit in Canada is calling for an Inuit-led framework to replace Nutrition North. The new poverty reduction strategy set to be released today by the Inuit Tapirit Kanatami says the program intended to subsidize the high cost of food in the North isn't working. A Liberal MP says she and her parliamentary colleagues will be part of a delegation visiting Taiwan this fall, despite a warning from China's ambassador that such visits are hurtful to relations with Beijing. Judy Scrow chairs the Canada-Taiwan Parliamentary Friendship Group. She says both Liberal and Conservative MPs will visit the democratic self-governing island in October. And the Global Energy Show kicks off today in Calgary with an address from Natural Resources Minister Tim Hodgson, as well as discussions with Alberta Premier Danielle Smith. From the Canadian Press, I'm Karen Rebo.
1: Schöne Vermittlungsjahr, 98.1 in Whitehorse, 90.5 in the communities, the beat of the deafened drummer.

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0: From the National Newsroom of the Canadian Press, I'm Karen Rebo. The organization representing Inuit in Canada is calling for an Inuit-led framework to replace Nutrition North. The new poverty reduction strategy, set to be released today by the Inuit Tapirit Kanatami, says the program intended to subsidize the high cost of food in the north isn't working. Nutrition North works to blunt the high cost of groceries in the region through retail subsidies and grants for local growers and hunters. But the report says the program has failed to lower costs for Inuit, and its fragmented approach is not fully aligned with Inuit priorities. A Liberal MP says she and her parliamentary colleagues will be part of a delegation visiting Taiwan this fall, despite a warning from China's ambassador that such visits are hurtful to relations with Beijing. Judy Scrow chairs the Canada-Taiwan Parliamentary Friendship Group. She says both Liberal and Conservative MPs will visit the democratic self-governing island in October. China's ambassador said in April the Carney government's efforts to boost ties with Beijing could suffer if MPs visit Taiwan, since such trips hint at official ties with the island's government. Health officials in BC say the Canadian who fell ill with hantavirus on a cruise ship hit by an outbreak during a voyage from Argentina to Antarctica this spring has recovered.
1: The Office of BC's Provincial Health Officer says the resident of the Yukon was discharged from hospital last week. It says the other three Canadians who have been isolating since last month are being monitored in their 42-day quarantine and are not showing any symptoms. Officials previously said the four Canadians may have been exposed to the virus aboard the MV Hondius cruise ship. The outbreak hit sometime after April 1st. Aaron Sousa, The Canadian Press.
0: Survivors, including health and aid workers, recall their experiences and lessons during the Ebola outbreak of 2018-20 in eastern Congo. History's second biggest outbreak was stopped with the aid of vaccines. But now there's fear in Congo that a repeat of old mistakes and the lack of an approved vaccine might make this response to the current outbreak more challenging. Authorities so far confirmed 550 infections, including 101 deaths from this rare strain of the virus. The number of cases of New World screwworm has risen to at least five. The fly's potentially deadly larvae have been found on three cows and a goat in Texas and on a dog in New Mexico.
2: The plan from U.S. Agriculture Secretary Brooke Rollins is to release sterilized flies into the environment in hopes of disrupting the New World screwworm's reproductive cycle. Texas Agriculture Commissioner Sid Miller is skeptical.
3: If they stick with that plan, we're going to be totally infested.
2: Rollins' response?
4: That is a very unserious comment from a perhaps unserious ag commissioner.
2: Despite an endorsement from President Trump, Miller lost in the March Republican primary to keep his seat. Jim Ryan, ABC News.
0: This is the Canadian Press. In sports, Victor Wembanyama had 32 points in his first NBA Finals win, helping carry the San Antonio Spurs to a 115-111 victory last night over the New York Knicks at Madison Square Garden. The Spurs handed the Knicks their first loss in 13 postseason games. The Knicks still lead the best-of-seven series, though, 2-1, and will host Game 4 tomorrow night. After a two-day break, the Stanley Cup Final resumes tonight in Las Vegas with the Golden Knights hosting the Carolina Hurricanes, and Vegas is leading the best-of-seven series 2-1. The Toronto Marlies will open the Calder Cup final this Friday when they visit the Chicago Wolves. Chicago defeated the Colorado Eagles 4-3 last night in Game 7 of their American Hockey League's Western Conference final. And the Toronto Blue Jays will be aiming to rebound from a 5-2 loss last night to Philadelphia when they host the Phillies again tonight. From the Canadian Press, I'm Karen Rebo.
5: 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Yeah.

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The kids don't call, they're waiting on the man to die. He's gonna leave them all a little something, but they're gonna be real surprised. There's a poor man living on a bridge.

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He's got a house he calls home. The rich man owns everything for miles around. But what he needs can't be bought, it has to be found. His rich kids think that they're better because they're better off. That's how they grew up thinking, and now he thinks that's all his fault. So while there's still time,

ach de chank ye da chaka we shot e kustig ye de gati a ye awune atama grandchild to show respect to women.

If you put stuff on layaway at the dollar store, you might be a Redskin. 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

0: From the National Newsroom of the Canadian Press, I'm Karen Rebo. The organization representing Inuit in Canada is calling for an Inuit-led framework to replace Nutrition North. The new poverty reduction strategy, set to be released today by the Inuit Tapirit Kanatami, says the program intended to subsidize the high cost of food in the north isn't working. Nutrition North works to blunt the high cost of groceries in the region through retail subsidies and grants for local growers and hunters. But the report says the program has failed to lower costs for Inuit, and its fragmented approach is not fully aligned with Inuit priorities. A Liberal MP says she and her parliamentary colleagues will be part of a delegation visiting Taiwan this fall, despite a warning from China's ambassador that such visits are hurtful to relations with Beijing. Judy Scrooge chairs the Canada-Taiwan Parliamentary Friendship Group. She says both Liberal and Conservative MPs will visit the democratic self-governing island in October. China's ambassador said in April the Carney government's efforts to boost ties with Beijing could suffer if MPs visit Taiwan, since such trips hint at official ties with the island's government. Health officials in BC say the Canadian who fell ill with hantavirus on a cruise ship hit by an outbreak during a voyage from Argentina to Antarctica this spring has recovered.
1: The Office of BC's Provincial Health Officer says the resident of the Yukon was discharged from hospital last week. It says the other three Canadians who have been isolating since last month are being monitored in their 42-day quarantine and are not showing any symptoms. Officials previously said the four Canadians may have been exposed to the virus aboard the MV Hondius cruise ship. The outbreak hit sometime after April 1st. Aaron Sousa, The Canadian Press.
0: Survivors, including health and aid workers, recall their experiences and lessons during the Ebola outbreak of 2018-20 in eastern Congo. History's second biggest outbreak was stopped with the aid of vaccines. But now there's fear in Congo that a repeat of old mistakes and the lack of an approved vaccine might make this response to the current outbreak more challenging. Authorities so far confirmed 550 infections, including 101 deaths from this rare strain of the virus. The number of cases of New World screwworm has risen to at least five. The fly's potentially deadly larvae have been found on three cows and a goat in Texas and on a dog in New Mexico.
2: The plan from U.S. Agriculture Secretary Brooke Rollins is to release sterilized flies into the environment in hopes of disrupting the New World screwworm's reproductive cycle. Texas Agriculture Commissioner Sid Miller is skeptical.
3: If they stick with that plan, we're going to be totally infested.
2: Rollins' response?
4: That is a very unserious comment from a perhaps unserious ag commissioner.
2: Despite an endorsement from President Trump, Miller lost in the March Republican primary to keep his seat. Jim Ryan, ABC News.
0: This is the Canadian Press. In sports, Victor Wembanyama had 32 points in his first NBA Finals win, helping carry the San Antonio Spurs to a 115-111 victory last night over the New York Knicks at Madison Square Garden. The Spurs handed the Knicks their first loss in 13 postseason games. The Knicks still lead the best of seven series, though, 2-1, and will host Game 4 tomorrow night. After a two-day break, the Stanley Cup Final resumes tonight in Las Vegas with the Golden Knights hosting the Carolina Hurricanes, and Vegas is leading the best-of-seven series 2-1. The Toronto Marlies will open the Calder Cup Final this Friday when they visit the Chicago Wolves. Chicago defeated the Colorado Eagles 4-3 last night in Game 7 of their American Hockey League's Western Conference Final. And the Toronto Blue Jays will be aiming to rebound from a 5-2 loss last night to Philadelphia when they host the Phillies again tonight. From the Canadian Press, I'm Karen Rebo.

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And next up, I got Megan Maroney. Oh no, correction. I got the Patrick. Megan Patrick and Golden Child.

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2: Oh yeah, we had Scotty McCreary just before that, and Cab Soloed, and Stuart, it's a Tuesday. Here we are looking forward to a great game tonight. Do you have any predictions?
3: I predict that it's going to be an excellent game of hockey. That's the only safe bet that I can that I can probably say. You know what? It could go either way. I mean, it's been a really last three games, it's been a really, really close series with every game so far. So I'd be very surprised if there was a breakaway far lead from either of the teams.
2: Like a 5-1 win, because even a 4-0 lead doesn't seem to matter to either team. They overcome big leads and then go into overtime.
3: Yeah. I'm not going to be satisfied that a game is a foregone conclusion until somebody's up by at least 5 points in the last minute of the third period. That's when I will know for sure.
2: You need to be up by five to sort of assure yourself of a victory. It is a great one. And the Jays lost to Philly last night. I watched a bit of the game, and my goodness, the bats are a little quiet. Was anyway last night. We need those big boys to start pounding that ball out of the park, and they're playing again tonight, so maybe they'll pull it off.
3: I hope so. I'm not the world's biggest baseball fan, but you know, when it comes to only having one Canadian team in Major League Baseball, I do get a little bit enthusiastic I want to see the Jays do really well, because I remember the last time they made it to the World Series, and it was
2: last year with that Dodgers. Whatever happened there, I didn't expect them to lose. I thought they had it in the... They did, actually had it into the last at-bat for L.A. That's how down in Game 7. My goodness, that was another great series. And I actually watched all the games in this case. And I don't usually watch baseball very much until it comes to the World Series.
3: Well, yeah. I mean, if there's for me, it's it's the same rules as hockey from a few years ago. If there's a Canadian team, I'll watch. I'm stuck in hockey now, so I'm watching regardless. But with baseball, if the Jays make it to the World Series, you watch.
2: Yes. And the big events that's happening now is graduation. So everyone's getting ready for the big graduation, and all the young folks moving on to greater greater things in life.
3: Yeah, yeah, it's definitely grad week. Yesterday, the high school in Old Crow celebrated 5 Wuntukwichin First Nation graduates, 12 across the territory. I made sure that I put that in our newscast.
2: Mm-hmm.
3: And so I mean, that alone is a very good start to grad season. I believe the majority of the other graduation ceremonies are happening this week as well. So, I mean, so huge congratulations to the youth across the territory who are graduating high school. This is, you know, one chapter closes and all kinds of possibilities are opening up for you within the space of a week, which,
2: yeah,
3: it's very exciting. But I also remember when I graduated high school and it was a little bit overwhelming. The only advice that I have for grads is there is no timeline.
2: No timeline.
3: There's no timeline for anything at all. Just live life at your own pace. What advice would you have for grads?
2: Well, find out what you want to do in the future and go for it. You know, there's so many things that one can do, and in particularly in the north, there's a lot of trades that are needed. Just about every trade are looking for talent. You know, you can, of course, you have your traditional go to university and do great things for that. But one thing is it's overlooked is the value of the trades. Now, there's demands for plumbing, and you see, if there's a bunch of plumbers coming on, for example, you don't have to do your own plumbing.
3: Yeah, and honestly, that's one of the good things about, I mean, there are people who, if you go into the trades, you can get paid from people not knowing how to take care of their own stuff. That's why I didn't learn any of my own maintenance, was to keep the trades employed.
2: You're a thoughtful person. All right. Well, let's get a song to get you into the news. Here is Emilio and Even If I Tried.

0: from our studios in Whitehorse, Yukon. 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
1: Partly cloudy and 7 at the Whitehorse Airport. This is Stuart Cardinal Bunnell with the Shonathem News for Tuesday, June 9th. The Yukon NDP is calling for an investigation into ATCO and Yukon Energy electricity bills. In a media release, the Yukon NDP urged the government of Yukon to order the Yukon Utilities Board to investigate electricity billing following reports from Yukoners whose bills are significantly higher than expected. According to the release, an investigation into the billing would identify problematic billing practices, such as long periods of charging people based on estimates rather than actual electricity use, followed by large corrections. Yukon NDP critic for Energy Mines and Resources Carmen Gustafson said that electricity bills are a huge concern for Yukoners and that the Yukon government needs to address the problem by ordering an investigation. In the release, the Yukon NDP says that it will circulate a petition to support the investigation this summer. Vuntukwichin First Nation says it is extremely disheartened after the U.S. Bureau of Land Management opened bids for the 2026 Coastal Plain Oil and Gas lease sale, putting more than 70,000 acres of the Arctic National Wildlife Refuge up for development. According to a media release, only two bidders submitted offers, the Alaska Industrial Development and Export Authority and Hex Energy LLC, with high bids topping $3.7 million. The area is a calving ground for the porcupine caribou herd and is known by the Vuntukwichin as the sacred place where life begins. According to the First Nation, oil and gas development would disrupt this millennia-old cycle of life and pose an existential threat to the herd, noting decades of opposition from Gwich'in across Alaska, Yukon, and the Northwest Territories. In the media release, VGFN criticized the bidders for ignoring Gwich'in rights, Canadian government recommendations, and widespread public concern. Major oil companies once again stayed away, and bids fell far short of revenue projections used to justify the program. Last month, the nation celebrated Vadzaychudrin Big Caribou Days, where youth declared caribou is life. VGFN vowed to use every legislative, regulatory, and legal tool to permanently protect the sacred place where life begins from industrial development. Yukon Archives has launched a new online database that centralizes access to almost 400,000 historical records, including photographs, maps, sound recordings, and films. According to a media release, the platform's clean design and improved navigation lets users search by keyword, creator, or date, and includes dynamic features like integrated audio and video previews, digitized thumbnails, and accessible finding aids to make moving between related records faster and more intuitive. Minister of Tourism and Culture Jen Gemaire said the unified system is a major step forward that strengthens transparency, supports research and education, and makes the Yukon's shared history more accessible territory-wide and beyond. The Yukon Council of Archives noted the modern platform will benefit researchers, educators, and the public by bringing together descriptive information from more than 30,000 records in one place. Yukon Archives preserves government and private records that document the territory's communities and past. The online database is now searchable at search-archives.service.yukon.ca. The Congress of Aboriginal Peoples is calling on the Government of Canada to ensure Indigenous peoples with disability are meaningfully included in developing, implementing, and evaluating federal accessibility and disability initiatives. Issuing a statement at the close of National Accessibility Week 2026, CAP said systemic barriers still block access to health care, housing, education, employment, transportation, and community supports for off-reserve Indigenous peoples, including Métis, status and non-status Indians, and Southern Inuit. CAP National Chief Brendan Moore says that real accessibility for Indigenous people must come from within, meaning that Indigenous peoples with disabilities are heard, included, and empowered to lead. According to the release, CAP said that it has heard urgent calls for culturally safe, trauma-informed services, accessible housing, equitable funding, Indigenous-informed disability supports, and stronger caregiver supports. Moore said in the release that when Indigenous peoples with disabilities lead, systems become more inclusive for all. In the release, CAP said it is demanding measurable action and accountability to ensure Indigenous priorities shape federal accessibility policies, programs, and services. That's the Shona FM News for Tuesday, June 9th. 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

That is Kimberly Dawn and Goodbye to the Blues. And I got Tracy Beard all lined up with Don't Love Make a Diamond Shine.

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1: And now from Dauphin, Manitoba, comes this great lady, Desiree Dorion, and her song is Love You to Death.

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What a great artist she is. And that is such a very fine song. Our next song that we have lined up is a song from this gentleman. It's Aaron Goodwin, fine Canadian artist with Lonely Drum.

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Yes, indeed. That's a fine song by Aaron Goodvin. And another classic for you now. And it's by that great George Strait. And I Still Can Make Cheyenne.

George Strait. Yeah, he was. What was? I mean, he is a great one. And still going out there and doing the occasional gig. And filling the stadium still. Wow. The temperatures, starting with Beaver Creek, 7 degrees in the wind. West northwest at 12. Burwash is mostly cloudy, 8 degrees, and the wind west at 6. Carmax, 5 degrees and calm. Dawson is mostly cloudy, the warm spot at the moment at 12 degrees, and the wind southwest at 3. Faro is mostly cloudy, 11 degrees and calm. Haines Junction is at 10, the wind north-northwest at 5. For Mayo, mostly cloudy, 11 degrees, and the wind southwest at 5. Old Crow, minus 1, and the wind east-northeast at 6. Pelly Ranch, Fort Selkirk is 10 degrees, the wind west-southwest at 2. Rock River is 4, and the wind northeast at 4. Teslin, mostly cloudy, it's 4 degrees, and the wind west 14. Watson Lake has light rain showers. It's 11 degrees and calm. And Whitehorse, partly cloudy, 8 degrees, and the wind south at 6. And there you have it, folks. You are caught up. And Cecilia, you're breaking my heart. It's a song, in this case, done by Priscilla Block. And you know that it was a Simon and Garfunkel song from way back.

0: From the National Newsroom of the Canadian Press, I'm Karen Rebo. The organization representing Inuit in Canada is calling for an Inuit-led framework to replace Nutrition North. The new poverty reduction strategy, set to be released today by the Inuit Tapirit Kanatami, says the program intended to subsidize the high cost of food in the north isn't working. Nutrition North works to blunt the high cost of groceries in the region through retail subsidies and grants for local growers and hunters. But the report says the program has failed to lower costs for Inuit, and its fragmented approach is not fully aligned with Inuit priorities. A Liberal MP says she and her parliamentary colleagues will be part of a delegation visiting Taiwan this fall, despite a warning from China's ambassador that such visits are hurtful to relations with Beijing. Judy Scro chairs the Canada-Taiwan Parliamentary Friendship Group. She says both Liberal and Conservative MPs will visit the democratic self-governing island in October. China's ambassador said in April the Carney government's efforts to boost ties with Beijing could suffer if MPs visit Taiwan, since such trips hint at official ties with the island's government. Health officials in BC say the Canadian who fell ill with hantavirus on a cruise ship hit by an outbreak during a voyage from Argentina to Antarctica this spring has recovered.
1: The Office of BC's Provincial Health Officer says the resident of the Yukon was discharged from hospital last week. It says the other three Canadians who have been isolating since last month are being monitored in their 42-day quarantine and are not showing any symptoms. Officials previously said the four Canadians may have been exposed to the virus aboard the MV Hondius cruise ship. The outbreak hit sometime after April 1st. Aaron Sousa, The Canadian Press.
0: Survivors, including health and aid workers, recall their experiences and lessons during the Ebola outbreak of 2018-20 in eastern Congo. History's second biggest outbreak was stopped with the aid of vaccines. But now there's fear in Congo that a repeat of old mistakes and the lack of an approved vaccine might make this response to the current outbreak more challenging. Authorities so far confirmed 550 infections, including 101 deaths from this rare strain of the virus. The number of cases of New World screwworm has risen to at least five. The fly's potentially deadly larvae have been found on three cows and a goat in Texas and on a dog in New Mexico.
2: The plan from U.S. Agriculture Secretary Brooke Rollins is to release sterilized flies into the environment in hopes of disrupting the New World screwworm's reproductive cycle. Texas Agriculture Commissioner Sid Miller is skeptical.
3: If they stick with that plan, we're going to be totally infested.
2: Rollins' response?
4: That is a very unserious comment from a perhaps unserious ag commissioner.
2: Despite an endorsement from President Trump, Miller lost in the March Republican primary to keep his seat. Jim Ryan, ABC News.
0: This is the Canadian Press. In sports, Victor Wembanyama had 32 points in his first NBA Finals win, helping carry the San Antonio Spurs to a 115-111 victory last night over the New York Knicks at Madison Square Garden. The Spurs handed the Knicks their first loss in 13 postseason games. The Knicks still lead the best-of-seven series, though, 2-1, and will host Game 4 tomorrow night. After a two-day break, the Stanley Cup Final resumes tonight in Las Vegas with the Golden Knights hosting the Carolina Hurricanes, and Vegas is leading the best-of-seven series 2-1. The Toronto Marlies will open the Calder Cup Final this Friday when they visit the Chicago Wolves. Chicago defeated the Colorado Eagles 4-3 last night in Game 7 of their American Hockey League's Western Conference Final. And the Toronto Blue Jays will be aiming to rebound from a 5-2 loss last night to Philadelphia when they host the Phillies again tonight. From the Canadian Press, I'm Karen Rebo.

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1: 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Our next artist up, Lee Ann Womack and Ashes by Now.

Oh, yeah, she's a good one. That is Leanne Womack, Ashes by Now. And it's time for a little bit of Zydeco music. And who else better than to have Buckwheat Zydeco and Eddie Raven to give us that? Their song is New Orleans.

Oh, yeah, that is Eddie Raven and Buckwheat Zydeco with New Orleans. Little bit of Cajun there. Our next artist up is Abby Cohn, and she has some advice to the ladies. It's called Change the Man.

The man. This is David Lee Murphy. Just don't wait till she's gone.

0: 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This is part of the Phase 1 Hillcrest Reconstruction Project and is a joint effort by Castle Rock Enterprises and the City of Whitehorse. 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

0: Holy smokeroonie, that is Zach Top. Sounds like the radio. My goodness, I get just a while to get up and boogie when I hear Zach Top playing that kind of music. Yeah. Have you ever gone out and boogied there, Stuart? Not lately?
1: Well, not lately. Not lately. I have been known to boogie on occasion.
0: On occasion, and it's always nice to get out and shake them legs, get on your cowboy boots and go boogie or whatever you like to wear.
1: Yeah, I think my last boogie was probably my wedding back in October.
0: Oh,
1: I think I'm overdue for a boogie, if I'm being perfectly honest.
0: Yeah, got to get out and occasionally get out and boogie. I know there's so many people talking about the limited time they get out because there's still some folks with hangover from, you know, the COVID era years.
1: Yeah, that really did suck the life out of things a little bit, you know?
0: And that's a good way. Suck the life.
1: Yeah,
0: it did.
1: I remember I was really, really happy with myself. I was saving all kinds of money when COVID was around because there was nothing for me to go do. I made my paycheck, and aside from putting gas in the car and paying the insurance, I didn't do much because I was living with my folks at the time, so that was helpful too.
0: Wow! Yeah. Oh, one of the events coming up is the River Quest, and it's actually in there soon.
1: Yeah, it's next week. It starts on the 17th, which is next Wednesday.
0: My goodness!
1: It's supposed to run to the 20th this year. It's supposed to end in Dawson City. I'm hoping that river conditions are going to be adequate. I know that the Yukon Quest, the dog race, occasionally has concerns with safety along the river, but the beauty of summer is that the river is always water.
0: Yes, it should be
1: relatively
0: safe.
1: It's
0: running from here to Dawson. Yeah. Oh my goodness, it is that time. I think we better get you ready for the news. Here's a little bit of Floyd Kramer to get Stuart newsworthy.

0: from ABC News Tech Trends. In Nashville, more than 200,000 people have now signed on to a petition to block the construction of a data center.
1: The community does not want this here.
0: Rick Schwartz is the president of the nearby Nashville Zoo, and he says he's concerned the constant noise and light from the data center will harm the animals. DC Blocks, the company behind the plan, is downplaying those concerns. It is the latest data center project to face pushback from surrounding communities. Google has signed on to a new AI agreement with SpaceX, paying the company more than $900 million a month to use its data centers. SpaceX, which is in the midst of filing a public offering, owns the artificial intelligence firm xAI. And Microsoft is showing off a new 25th anniversary edition of the Xbox. The limited edition console and its accompanying controller are both translucent green. It goes on sale this fall. With Tech Trends, I'm Mike Dubusky, ABC News.
2: From our studios in Whitehorse, Yukon, this is the Shonatem News.
3: Partly cloudy and 9 at the Whitehorse Airport, this is Stuart Cardinal Bunnell with the Shonatem News for Tuesday, June 9th. The Yukon NDP is calling for an investigation into ATCO and Yukon Energy electricity bills. In a media release, the Yukon government urged the government of Yukon the Yukon Utilities Board to investigate electricity billing following reports from Yukoners whose bills are significantly higher than expected. According to the release, an investigation into the billing would identify problematic billing practices such as long periods of charging people based on estimates rather than actual electricity use, followed by large corrections. Yukon NDP critic for Energy, Mines and Resources Carmen Gustafson said that electricity bills are a huge concern for Yukoners and that the Yukon government needs to address the problem by ordering an investigation. In the release, the Yukon NDP says that it will circulate a petition to support the investigation this summer. Wundagwichen First Nation says it is extremely disheartened after the U.S. Bureau of Land Management opened bids for the 2026 Coastal Plain oil and gas lease sale, putting more than 70,000 acres of the Arctic National Wildlife Refuge up for development. According to a media release, only two bidders submitted offers. The Alaska Industrial Development and Export Authority and Hex Energy LLC, with high bids topping $3.7 million. The area is a calving ground for the porcupine caribou herd and is known by the Wundagwichen as the sacred place where life begins. According to the First Nation, oil and gas development would disrupt the millennia-old cycle of life and pose an existential threat to the herd, noting decades of opposition from Gwichin across Alaska, Yukon, and the Northwest Territories. In a media release, VGFN criticized the bidders for ignoring Gwichin rights and Gwichin writes Canadian government recommendations and widespread public concern. Major oil companies once again stayed away and bids fell far short of revenue projections used to justify the program. VGFN vowed to use every legislative, regulatory, and legal tool to permanently protect the sacred place where life begins from industrial development. Yukon Archives has launched a new online database that centralizes access to almost 400,000 historical records, including photographs, maps, and sound recordings and films. According to a media release, the platform's clean design and improved navigation lets users search by keyword, creator, or date, and includes dynamic features like integrated audio and video previews, digitized thumbnails, and accessible finding aids, making moving between related records faster and more intuitive. Minister of Tourism and Culture Jen Gamer said the unified system is a major step forward that strengthens transparency, supports research and education, and makes the Yukon's shared history more accessible territory-wide and beyond. The Yukon Council of Archives noted the modern platform will benefit researchers, educators, and the public by bringing together descriptive information for more than 30,000 records in one place. Yukon Archives preserves government and private records that document the territory's communities and past. The online database is now searchable at search-archives.service.yukon.ca. The Congress of Aboriginal Peoples is calling on the Government of Canada to ensure Indigenous peoples with disabilities are meaningfully included in developing, implementing, and evaluating federal accessibility and disability initiatives. Issuing a statement at the close of National Accessibility Week 2026, CAP said systemic barriers still block access to health care, housing, education, employment, transportation, and community supports for off-reserve Indigenous peoples, including Métis, status and non-status Indians, and Southern Inuit. CAP National Chief Brendan Moore says that real accessibility for Indigenous people must come from within, meaning that Indigenous peoples with disabilities are heard, included, and empowered to lead. According to the release, CAP said that it has heard urgent calls for culturally safe, trauma-informed services, accessible housing, equitable funding, Indigenous-informed disability supports, and stronger caregiver supports. Moore said in the release that when Indigenous peoples with disabilities lead, systems become more inclusive for all. In the release, CAP said it is demanding measurable action and accountability to ensure Indigenous priorities shape federal accessibility policies, programs, and services. That's the Shona FM News for Tuesday, June 9th. 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
1: From ABC News Tech Trends. In Nashville, more than 200,000 people have now signed on to a petition to block the construction of a data center.
2: The community does not want this here.
1: Rick Schwartz is the president of the nearby Nashville Zoo, and he says he's concerned the constant noise and light from the data center will harm the animals. DC Blocks, the company behind the plan, is downplaying those concerns. It is the latest data center project to face pushback from surrounding communities. Google has signed on to a new AI agreement with SpaceX, paying the company more than $900 million a month to use its data centers. SpaceX, which is in the midst of filing a public offering, owns the artificial intelligence firm xAI. And Microsoft is showing off a new 25th anniversary edition of the Xbox. The limited edition console and its accompanying controller are both translucent green. It goes on sale this fall. With Tech Trends, I'm Mike Debusky. ABC News.

is Shania Twain. What made you say that? What a great hit. Our next artist, the late Eddie Rabbit, fine singer-songwriter, wrote some very great songs, and here he is with On Second Thought.

Hey Yukon, summer's calling. 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

Yeah, Jody Messina, I'm all right. The weather, what is it like? Well, Beaver Creek's at 7 degrees and the wind west-northwest 18. Burwash is mostly cloudy. It's 10 degrees and the wind west at 11. For Carmack, 10 degrees and calm. Dawson is mostly cloudy. It's 12 degrees and the wind west at 9. Farrell, mostly cloudy, 12 degrees. The wind north-northeast at 5. Haines Junction, 12 degrees, and the wind west-northwest at 5. For Mayo, mostly cloudy, the warm spot at 12 degrees, and the wind west-southwest at 4. Old Crow, minus 1, and the wind northeast 14. Pelly Ranch, Fort Selkirk is 12 degrees with the wind west-northwest at 4. Rock River, 5 degrees with the wind west-northwest at 8. Teslin is mostly cloudy, 10 degrees in the wind, west 16. For Watson Lake, mostly cloudy, 11 degrees and calm. Whitehorse, partly cloudy, 10 degrees, and the wind south at 6. And we have a request for Choices by George Jones.

0: From the National Newsroom of the Canadian Press, I'm Karen Rebo. The organization representing Inuit in Canada is calling for an Inuit-led framework to replace Nutrition North. The new poverty reduction strategy, set to be released today by the Inuit Tapirit Kanatami, says the program intended to subsidize the high cost of food in the north isn't working. Nutrition North works to blunt the high cost of groceries in the region through retail subsidies and grants for local growers and hunters. But the report says the program has failed to lower costs for Inuit, and its fragmented approach is not fully aligned with Inuit priorities. A Liberal MP says she and her parliamentary colleagues will be part of a delegation visiting Taiwan this fall, despite a warning from China's ambassador that such visits are hurtful to relations with Beijing. Judy Scrooge chairs the Canada-Taiwan Parliamentary Friendship Group. She says both Liberal and Conservative MPs will visit the democratic self-governing island in October. China's ambassador said in April the Carney government's efforts to boost ties with Beijing could suffer if MPs visit Taiwan, since such trips hint at official ties with the island's government. Health officials in BC say the Canadian who fell ill with hantavirus on a cruise ship hit by an outbreak during a voyage from Argentina to Antarctica this spring has recovered.
1: The Office of BC's Provincial Health Officer says the resident of the Yukon was discharged from hospital last week. It says the other three Canadians who have been isolating since last month are being monitored in their 42-day quarantine and are not showing any symptoms. Officials previously said the four Canadians may have been exposed to the virus aboard the MV Hondius cruise ship. The outbreak hit sometime after April 1st. Aaron Sousa, The Canadian Press.
0: Survivors, including health and aid workers, recall their experiences and lessons during the Ebola outbreak of 2018-20 in eastern Congo. History's second biggest outbreak was stopped with the aid of vaccines. But now there's fear in Congo that a repeat of old mistakes and the lack of an approved vaccine might make this response to the current outbreak more challenging. Authorities so far confirmed 550 infections, including 101 deaths from this rare strain of the virus. The number of cases of New World screwworm has risen to at least five. The fly's potentially deadly larvae have been found on three cows and a goat in Texas and on a dog in New Mexico.
2: The plan from U.S. Agriculture Secretary Brooke Rollins is to release sterilized flies into the environment in hopes of disrupting the New World screwworm's reproductive cycle. Texas Agriculture Commissioner Sid Miller is skeptical.
3: If they stick with that plan, we're going to be totally infested.
2: Rollins' response?
4: That is a very unserious comment from a perhaps unserious ag commissioner.
2: Despite an endorsement from President Trump, Miller lost in the March Republican primary to keep his seat. Jim Ryan, ABC News.
0: This is the Canadian Press. In sports, Victor Wembanyama had 32 points in his first NBA Finals win, helping carry the San Antonio Spurs to a 115-111 victory last night over the New York Knicks at Madison Square Garden. The Spurs handed the Knicks their first loss in 13 postseason games. The Knicks still lead the best-of-seven series, though, 2-1, and will host Game 4 tomorrow night. After a two-day break, the Stanley Cup Final resumes tonight in Las Vegas with the Golden Knights hosting the Carolina Hurricanes, and Vegas is leading the best-of-seven series 2-1. The Toronto Marlies will open the Calder Cup Final this Friday when they visit the Chicago Wolves. Chicago defeated the Colorado Eagles 4-3 last night in Game 7 of their American Hockey League's Western Conference Final. And the Toronto Blue Jays will be aiming to rebound from a 5-2 loss last night to Philadelphia when they host the Phillies again tonight. From the Canadian Press, I'm Karen Rebo.

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1: And we started that set with Tanya Tucker and If Your Heart Ain't Busy Tonight. Now we go to Cody Johnson and The Painter.

That is Ernest with Lainey Wilson, What If I Could? And now, Gary Felgard and Wild Summer Rose.

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1: Well, that was a great tune by Gary Felgard. Yes, a Saskatchewan-born and raised in B.C. Kootenays, and now retired to the islands in Vancouver, B.C., well, that area. And Love His Music wrote some great tunes, and they'll be for us for a long time. Well, the summer stuff that are happening, Stuart, we mentioned River Quest in our last discussion, and some of the 17th, it's when it starts. That's a Wednesday.
2: Yeah, it's coming up fast. I'm checking out the website and saying that registration is open. It's saying that registration is still open.
1: Oh.
2: So I don't think that we're going to know for certain
1: the number of
2: how many people are going to be participating. I figure at the earliest, we might find out tomorrow if they close registrations then. I have no idea of knowing how many people are going to be participating, but I can always find out. On Wednesday, they'll be starting in Whitehorse, somewhere along the river. I'll have to double check where. I know they said something in a media release ages ago, but I'll be able to go and check out the start of the race, I think.
1: Oh yeah, you definitely depending on the time.
2: It's
1: quite well attended. There is people and teams from the globe. There's Europeans, and there's North Americans, South Americans. My goodness, there's at least about 100 overall in various categories. So we probably would have much the same. So it will be a fun time, and you can go to see them start, I think, by Ogilvy Park. Where do they generally start?
2: I will double check where it is, and
1: we'll
2: I'll
1: specifics.
2: And I'll pop down and take a look, because I mean if it's starting on the river, and if we're on the river, it should in theory be easy for me to go check it out, and then we should be able to see them paddle by throughout the morning.
1: So the city is busy with our streets, and notice in driving by, the McDonald's and Tags areas still not detouring, but one lane.
2: Yeah, they are doing some repairs on that far right lane southbound on 4th Avenue. Which is good, because there were some pretty gnarly potholes.
1: Nasty. I hit one there so big I thought I was going to lose a tire, you know?
2: Yeah. I mean, they weren't quite as big as the one that I hit on my cross-country trip a few years ago. But considering how many of them there were in a small stretch of road in downtown Whitehorse, I'm glad that it's getting repaired. Mm. The city's also doing some line painting this week. I saw it in my neck of the woods downtown yesterday morning. They were at it before I even got out the door. So lots of summer maintenance that's gonna start to ramp up a little bit as the weather gets warmer over the next few weeks at least.
1: Yeah, we need it. We need the good roads and keeping our vehicles from breaking down from potholes and alignment being skewed, you know, those kind of things. We don't need that.
2: No, we don't. We don't need potholes that are big enough to bend one rim and break the other.
1: Yes.
2: No. I'm looking forward to some nice smooth roads.
1: Hey, well, thank you, City, for doing that for us. We appreciate it very much. Well, in order to get Stuart all geared up for the news, here is one of my favorite songs from Little Big Town. It's Pontoon.

0: That was Little Big Town with Pontoon on Cool Country Morning. How's it going? I'm Stuart from the Shawn FM Newsroom. Carl and I were talking just a moment ago about the Yukon River Quest, and after a little more digging, I found that there are 74 registered racers who are going to be taking part in the Yukon River Quest next Wednesday. I also found out that registrations are, in fact, closed. So any of you last-minute hopefuls to register for the Yukon River Quest this year, I'm sorry to say that it's probably not going to work out for you. Just wanted to share that update with you before we jump into the proper news, which is coming your way right now.
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0: Partly cloudy and 11 at the Whitehorse Airport, this is Stuart Cardinal Bunnell with the Shawn FM News for Tuesday, June 9th. The Yukon NDP is calling for an investigation into ATCO and Yukon Energy electricity bills. In a media release, the Yukon NDP urged the government of Yukon to order the Yukon Utilities Board to investigate electricity billing following reports from Yukoners whose bills are significantly higher than they expected. According to the release, an investigation into the billing would identify problematic billing practices, such as long periods of charging people based on estimates rather than actual electricity use, followed by large corrections. Yukon NDP critic for Energy, Mines and Resources Carmen Gustafson said that electricity bills are a huge concern for Yukoners and that the Yukon government needs to address the problem by ordering an investigation. In the release, the Yukon NDP says it will circulate a petition to support the investigation this summer. Vuntut-Gwich'in First Nation says it is extremely disheartened after the U.S. Bureau of Land Management opened bids for the 2026 Coastal Plain oil and gas lease sale, putting more than 70,000 acres of the Arctic National Wildlife Refuge up for development. According to a media release, only two bidders submitted offers. The Alaska Industrial Development and Export Authority and Hex Energy LLC, with high bids topping $3.7 million. The area is a calving ground for the porcupine caribou herd and is known by the Vuntut-Gwich'in as the sacred place where life begins. According to the First Nation, oil and gas development would disrupt this millennia-old cycle of life and pose an existential threat to the herd, noting decades of opposition from the Gwich'in across Alaska, Yukon, and the Northwest Territories. In a media release, VGFN criticized the bidders for ignoring Gwich'in rights, Canadian government recommendations, and widespread public concern. Major oil companies once again stayed away, and bids fell far short of revenue projections used to justify the program. VGFN vowed to use every legislative, regulatory, and legal tool to permanently protect the sacred place where life begins from industrial development. Yukon Archives has launched a new online database that centralizes access to close to 400,000 historical records, including photographs, maps, sound recordings, and films. According to a media release, the platform's clean design and improved navigation lets users search by keyword, creator, or date, and includes dynamic features like integrated audio and video previews, digitized thumbnails, and accessible finding aids to make moving between related records faster and more intuitive. Minister of Tourism and Culture Jen Gamares said the unified system is a major step forward that strengthens transparency, supports research and education, and makes the Yukon's shared history more accessible territory-wide and beyond. The Yukon Council of Archives noted the modern platform will benefit researchers, educators, and the public by bringing together descriptive information from more than 30,000 records in one place. Yukon Archives preserves government and private records that document the territory's communities and past. The online database is now searchable at search-archives.service.yukon.ca. The Congress of Aboriginal Peoples is calling on the Government of Canada to ensure Indigenous peoples with disabilities are meaningfully included in developing, implementing, and evaluating federal accessibility and disability initiatives. Issuing a statement at the close of National Accessibility Week 2026, CAP said systemic barriers still block access to healthcare, housing, education, employment, transportation, and community supports for off-reserve Indigenous peoples, including Métis status and non-status Indians and Southern Inuit. CAP National Chief Brendan Moore says that real accessibility for Indigenous people must come from within, meaning that Indigenous peoples with disabilities are heard, included, and empowered to lead. According to the release, CAP said that it has heard urgent calls for culturally safe, trauma-informed services, accessible housing, equitable funding, Indigenous-informed disability supports, and stronger caregiver supports. Moore said in the release that when Indigenous peoples with disabilities lead, systems become more inclusive for all. In the release, CAP said it is demanding measurable action and accountability to ensure Indigenous priorities shape federal accessibility policies, programs, and services. That's the Shone FM News for Tuesday, June 9th. 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

Rumor has it that is Reba McEntire, and we have one of the finest Canadian groups, Prairie Oyster. They're retired now, but my, they had quite the heyday back in the day. Here they are with Tonight. There's

Do you know someone who has a vision to improve literacy and can inspire others? Someone that collaborates with others in new and exciting ways? Someone that is making a difference in literacy for Yukoners. Nominate your literacy hero today for the Council of Federations Literacy Award. Literacy comes in many forms, such as cultural, physical, digital, media, or health literacy. 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

The Derailers, I tell you, they're a great dance band, and that's what they do. Based in Texas, originally from Seattle, I believe. And, well, that's my story. Our next song that I have for you is a monster hit for Ella Langley. Choose in Texas.

Yeah, that is Lenny. No, Ella Langley. Ella Langley, Choosin' Texas. And my goodness, that was a monster hit for Ella Langley. And they just don't get much bigger than that. And that really is giving her a larger audience. My goodness, she is, like I say, out there big time. And what did I have? I didn't have, I was meaning to play The Good Life by Alex Key. And I will do that now.

Oh, yeah, that's the man. And, you know, Randy Travis, AI generated that one, actually. Well, folks, that's my time. I'm going to get a little bit of a steel guitar rack to boogie out, and it'll be Indigenous Connection coming right up. And, of course, it will be Elaine Shorty taking over the helm.

0: Now, this update from the Canadian press. Canada is imposing another round of sanctions on Israelis accused of extremist settler violence in the West Bank 2 years after listing 4 settlers. Israel has occupied the West Bank since 1967, and settlers there have been building communities that Canada and many other countries say violate international law. Canada's merchandise trade surplus widened to $2.7 billion in April, up from $1.8 billion in March. Statistics Canada says the increase was driven by a 9.7% jump in energy exports, as higher oil prices helped push total exports to a record $75.2 billion. Canada Land host Jesse Brown has apologized in court to Teresa Kielberger and retracted allegations made in a 2021 podcast episode about her handling of We Organization donations. And Canadian Gabriel Diallo has been eliminated in the first round of the Libema Open, losing 6-4, 3-6, 7-5 to France's Adrian Manarino. From the Canadian Press, I'm David Augustine.
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It's 5 minutes after 10 a.m. Good morning, Elaine Shorty with you. I will be with you until 1 p.m. this afternoon. You're listening to Shone FM Indigenous Connections. Just another beautiful sunny day out there here in Whitehorse. Not sure what's happening out in the communities weather-wise. I will take a look to see what's happening. Today at 10:30, I do have Mark Nelson, who is the president of the Kluane Mountain Bluegrass Festival. He's going to come in at 10:30, and we're going to chat about what's happening out in Kluane with this this blues festival. He also is going to bring some tickets to give away, which is going to be a whole lot of fun. Going to get back into some more music real quick here. We're going to have some Lost Lonely Boys and Diamonds.

9 minutes after 10 a.m., and that's Los Lonely Boys with the song called Diamonds. We're going to have a listen to some Robbie Robertson, Coyote Dance. After that, I'll come back and chat a little bit about what's happening out there in the Yukon weather-wise. Here's Robbie Robertson.

13 minutes after 10 a.m. and we were just listening to some Robbie Robertson and the Red Road with Coyote Dance. With weather here in the Yukon, we're going to switch over to that. Beaver Creek Airport temperature right now is +7 with some cloud. In Burwash, +9. Burwash Airport, same, +9 with some light rain. In Carmax, +12. Dawson Airport, mostly cloudy, +12. At Faro, +15. In Haines Junction, +13. We have some Mayo, mostly cloudy, and the temperature sitting at +14. The hot spot in the Yukon, Pelly Ranch, +16. In Old Crow, they're sitting at a chilly 0 degrees. Rock River, +3. Teslin Airport, +11, mostly cloudy. In Watson Lake, +13. In Watson Lake Airport, it's mostly cloudy there as well, and +13. Here in Whitehorse, we're presently sitting at +11, hoping to get it a little, getting some heat out there. It's another beautiful day here in Whitehorse, very, very sunny. I'm just hoping everybody's having a good time. I'm just getting used to this board all over again, and so please forgive me if I make mistakes. I try not to, but, you know, sometimes these things happen. 15 minutes after 10, here's Wilfred Kendi, Gwich'in Princess.

You're listening to Shone FM, 18 minutes after 10 a.m. in the morning on a beautiful Tuesday. I'd like to give a shout out to Barb Hobbs. She just gave me a text and said that she is happy I'm back on the air. And you know what? I think I'm the only female right now that's on the air here at Shone FM, which is good because, you know, it's a good balance for me. I wanted to chat a little bit about some stuff that's happening. We're having the annual youth assembly in Teslin Tlingit Council. That's June 26th and 27th. That will be at Brooks Brook. If you want to register or get more information, give Leah Duvall a call. And I'm assuming that you can get a hold of Leah right at Teslin Tlingit Council Administration Office. The Moosehide Graveyard Cleanup will be happening on Sunday, June 14th. Everyone is welcome to join and come and help out. That starts at 10 a.m. and it goes to 9 p.m. There's going to be a lot of cleaning done, of course, and everybody's going to have some fun. Potlucks, lunch and dinner. Bring your favorite dish to share. There will be free boat rides available across from the TH Hall. So those are a couple of things that are happening. I also wanted to mention Little Sam and Carmack's. They are having a family day and cookout at Twin Lakes. That's June 13th. If you'd like more information about rides, you can call Kylie at 867-332-0695 or Logan at 867-385-2830. For those two people that won the Sailor Boy Biscuits Pilot Bread, I do have them here at Shone FM, so you can drop by and pick them up. There will be somebody here who's here throughout the day, so drop by and pick them up. We're going to get back into some more music in about 10 minutes. Mark Nelson will be joining me, and we're going to be talking about a blues festival. Here's William Prince and Breathless.

0: Are you a registered Carcross Tigish First Nation citizen or beneficiary attending a post-secondary program? If so, then you may be eligible to apply to have a portion of your education costs sponsored by the Carcross Tigish First Nation. They are now accepting funding applications for the upcoming fall semester. The deadline is June 15th. Students must submit completed applications that include all supporting documents. Late or incomplete applications will be deferred to the winter intake. For more information, email eeto@ctfn.ca.
1: 25 minutes after 10 a.m., you're listening to Elaine Shorty. Indigenous Connections here on Shone FM. We're going to have some more music. Chester Knight, Love Me Strong. Right after that, I'll get into an interview with the president of Bluegrass Festival, Mark Nelson. Here's Love Me Strong.

0: It's 10:30 and smooth sailing here on Shawn FM. Mr. Chester Knight, Love Me Strong. Absolutely wonderful, wonderful song. I have Mark Nelson in the studio. How you doing, Mark?
1: Doing great, Elaine. Good to see
0: you. Okay, I think I might have the wrong mic. We'll try that one.
1: Are we live now?
0: I can't hear you. Oh, my goodness. Okay, I am just learning. Let's try that one.
1: Check.
0: Nope, that's not working either. Can somebody come in and give me a hand on turning the microphone on for Mr. Mark Nelson? I can see, but I don't. It says phone 3. I think maybe what we'll do, Mark, is we'll get into some more music. We're going to play a song of someone who is actually going to be at the music festival. We're going to figure out the problem here with the microphone. We're going to go to the Burnett Sisters and Easy Come, Easy Go.
2: Easy come, easy go.

0: Oh, they're clapping for us there, Mark. How's things going?
1: Good. Are we live? We're live.
0: We're live. We can hear you. Oh my goodness, you know these things, they happen my second day. I'm still getting used to this board, that sort of thing. And thankfully we have people that are out in the office who can come in and give me a helping hand. So how are things with you?
1: Things are great. We are headed for the festival, Kluane Mountain Bluegrass Festival, this weekend. Starts on Friday, runs all weekend, Friday to Sunday. So we got everything in good shape and just got a few tickets left and just hoping to get the word out.
0: So, yeah, that's great. But talk a little bit about the actual festival itself. Like what, who's going to be there, the lineup, that sort of thing?
1: Yeah. So it's in Haines Junction, Butte Duck Wakata, beautiful Haines Junction. We use the two venues there. We got the St. Elias Convention Center, like beautiful theater, amazing sound, like for these artists who are amazing players, and the St. Christopher's Log Church, also a really great little venue, nice and intimate and really beautiful sound in there. So some of the people we got coming, you just played the Burnett Sisters out of Tennessee, three sisters, grew up together. I heard like they just sing like their voices are meant to go together kind of thing. It's pretty amazing. So we've got them. We've got a group called the Unfaithful Servants from Vancouver Island, and they're being joined by Canadian renowned fiddler Sherry Ulrich, who she's a Juno winner. She's been up here before. She's got like 25 albums to her name. And so the really solid performers there, and then we've got Cassie and Maggie. They're actually kind of an East Coast duo, like fiddle, guitar, music, so a little bit different there. Our lineup, our tagline is Bluegrass and Beyond. So we got some straight up bluegrass bands for sure, like the Burnett Sisters. We've also got a group called Remedy Tree. Young group out of Florida, Puerto Rico, people who are kind of straight up bluegrass bands, and then we mix it together with some who, they still got fiddles, got some mandolin, but are like a little bit different style, still folk roots music, country music, so it really is a good mix. Like if you like that kind of music, acoustic music, country music, bluegrass, fiddle, mandolin, banjo, you're gonna find stuff you like.
0: Well, I really enjoy bluegrass myself. I mean, like, there's not actually very many types of music that I don't like, but bluegrass I really like. You got anybody that's going to be on the harmonica or?
1: I'm not sure if we have a harmonica player in there this year or not.
0: So you're the president. Go ahead.
1: Well, I was just going to say we do have a few with some local regional bands as well that kind of feel. We got Country Josh, who's been playing hard around, well, the Yukon and beyond. He's been out touring. So Country Josh and the No Goodens, his band, and Dutch Handsome and the Ramsoms. They've been honky-tonking it up down at the 98 and getting everybody dancing and all around. So they're going to do their thing. And Caleb Tomlinson, local singer-songwriter, and Relative Harmony is another local family group that does a lot of the like barn dance and contra dance kind of stuff.
0: Oh, wow. It sounds like it's going to be a whole lot of fun. For folks that are going to come out there, what about camping? What's happening there with that for people who want to come out and just stay for the whole weekend?
1: Yeah, so right now I think you've got our on-site camping right now is filled up. You could check in at the St. Elias Center on the day and see if we have any spaces that are filled up, but really you're looking at find a place with some friends in Duck Wakata or Pine Lake or Kathleen. Both of those campgrounds, half the sites are first come, first serve still. Like half of them are reservable, and half are first come, first serve. So you got those options.
0: But with those two, people would have to pay, because I understand like
1: That's right.
0: any that the camping with the festival is free.
1: Yeah.
0: Yep.
1: And we're currently filled up. We might have some open up. You could check in if you're coming out.
0: Okay,
1: Yeah.
0: cool. But then, I mean, it's not too far away from Whitehorse, so people can do a day trip.
1: Yeah, it's possible. One of the best drives in the Yukon.
0: Well, actually, yeah, it is. And it's absolutely beautiful area out there. I mean, you're just at home with the mountains and all the beautiful people out there.
1: It's pretty stunning.
0: Yeah, yeah. So you wanted to give some tickets away, right?
1: We did, yeah. We want to drag at least a couple folks out for free, and hopefully a few others are willing to buy tickets.
0: Okay.
1: Yeah, so we've got two weekend passes to give away to your listeners.
0: Okay, how do we want to do this?
1: Okay, you tell me. All we need from you eventually is who the winners' names are, and we'll get in touch with them and arrange for them to get their weekend passes.
0: Okay, so I will do this after the interview because then I know the phones will light up. So I say maybe after 12 o'clock I'll do the two passes, and that's just wonderful and great. Did you want to chat a little bit more? We've got Remedy Tree Bluegrass Band.
1: Yeah.
0: You want to chat a little bit about them?
1: Yeah, before we do, I do want to mention, though, with tickets, so we're going to give away a couple weekend passes here. We've got kind of a special offer for residents of Haines Junction and Champaign-Ajax citizens to have day passes. If they just want to come out for one day,
0: yep.
1: We can do that. You just have to email finance@yukonbluegrass.com, finance@yukonbluegrass.com. Or if you message us on our Facebook page, we'll find a way to get into you. But we really recognize that, you know, people out in Haines Junction and Champaign-Ajax, folks who are visiting family, they might not be able to commit to going to the whole festival for the whole weekend. We really want to see them come out, so we're offering day passes for them.
0: Cool. So what does it cost for a weekend pass?
1: Okay, let me pull that up.
0: Okay.
1: Thought you might ask. So for the full weekend pass, is $205 with your GST and all the fees and everything in there. So that's for Friday night, all day Saturday, all day Sunday.
0: Yep.
1: 3 days of music. We do offer a super pass that's $399. That includes hospitality and all your food for the weekend.
0: Oh, wow.
1: And
0: okay.
1: Our catering. And yep. You eat up where the artists eat, and it's really actually pretty good food, locally catered.
0: Yeah.
1: You would get RV camping automatically with the super pass.
0: Okay, cool.
1: So it's a bit more money, but by the time you factor in buying your food for the weekend and all that, it's actually a pretty good deal.
0: It is, you know, because I mean, groceries have gone up quite a bit.
1: Groceries have gone up a bit. So yeah,
0: crazy.
1: $200 and a couple bucks for the weekend pass for 3 days of music.
0: Okay. Well, thank you so much for coming in, Mark. I really appreciate you coming in. Mark and I have some history. We worked with Yukon First Nation Heritage Group together. He was the person that was for Little Sam and CarMax. And, of course, I was just working in the main office here in Whitehorse. So I really appreciate you coming in, Mark. And
1: yeah, it's great to see you,
0: Elaine. It's always wonderful to chat with you and get caught up on things.
1: Yeah, thanks a lot for having me and for helping us reach out to your listeners in the community.
0: Okay. Is there anything else that you'd like to add before we say see ya to you on the air?
1: I would just really hope to see people come out, and especially hope that the Haines Junction folks and Champaign-Ajax folks take us up on those day passes. We just love to see the community come out. I should mention there are some free events, Saturday night barn dance over
0: Ooh.
1: At the school.
0: Yep.
1: And that's free to the community. We've seen a lot of community folks come out for that. And there's some workshops around town, and a slow jam and a fast jam. And that's all on our website. If you look at our schedule, yukonbluegrass.com, mm-hmm. you can see our schedule there. And so if you're in town and around, you want to come out to some of those workshops and free things, come on out.
0: That'd be great. Thank you again, Mark.
1: Thanks,
0: Elaine.
1: Take
0: good care. Remedy Tree Bluegrass Band.

13 minutes away from 11 a.m. And that was a little bit of Picking with the Remedy Tree Bluegrass Band. Big hello to everybody out there. Just to let you know, in the next hour, after 11 a.m., I will be giving away a couple of weekend passes, and that's to that Bluegrass Festival that's going to be happening out in Haines Junction this weekend. Again, that's two weekend passes that I'll be giving away, and I'll let Mark Nelson know who the winners are, but that'll be a little bit later. Just going to get back into some more music. Here is somebody that I actually really appreciate and just love listening to and love playing. Here's a little bit of Ernest Moniz. I hear you knocking. Knock, knock, knock, knock.

Mr. Ernest Monius here on Shone FM, and I hear you knocking. I don't know what it is about that guy and his voice. It's just totally amazing. I've chatted with Gary Bailey, who is the person who always puts on Blue Feather every November. And I said, Gary, maybe one year we'll have Ernest Monius come up and do some tunes. And we're still chatting about that. I do know for sure we have William Prince that's going to be coming up in November. The tickets are on sale already for Blue Feather. So I think it's going to be an absolutely wonderful, wonderful festival. But again, that wonderful festival is happening this weekend out in Haines Junction. I will be giving 2 weekend passes away. Later on, maybe about 11:30, something like that, getting us closer to our news at 11 a.m. Here is Eka Janis, somebody I haven't played in a really, really long, long time, and I absolutely love this woman's voice, Eka Janis, Out on Your Own.

little bit of Eka Janis here on Shone FM, getting us closer to the news at 11 a.m. We're going to have a list of some fiddle music, Blue Fiddle with Gerald Itzertson.

0: 11 a.m.
1: Update from the Canadian press. Peel Regional Police have charged a former Air Canada captain accused of flying hundreds of flights over 17 years using fraudulent licenses. The Barrie, Ontario pilot faces charges including fraud, forged documents, and public mischief. Prime Minister Mark Carney says the opening of the Gordie Howe International Bridge is good news and a symbol of the enduring Canada-U.S. relationship. A ribbon-cutting ceremony for the bridge linking Windsor and Detroit is set for Friday. Prime Minister Carney's government is expected to introduce its Digital Safety Act as early as tomorrow. Culture Minister Mark Miller says the legislation is needed to better protect children online. Many reports are suggesting the bill could ban social media use for children under 16. And Cineplex says its May box office revenue rose to $60.5 million, up from $55.3 million a year earlier, and its strongest May performance since 2019. The company also reported record monthly concession spending per customer during the month. From the Canadian Press, I'm David Augustine.
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Yeah, 7 minutes after 11 a.m., Elaine Shorty with you. I'm with you until 1 o'clock this afternoon. I'm doing Indigenous Connections. I'm back in the saddle, having so much fun, hoping everybody else out there is having as much fun as I am. It's just absolutely lovely to be able to play you some music, give you some information, that sort of thing. I wanted to bring note the Northern Toshone. They are having an Aboriginal Hand Games Tournament June 19th and 20th, and that'll be in Pelly. Registration opens on June 18th, it'll be at the Link Building in Pelly Crossing. I know that a lot of people really enjoy the stick gambling, so that's something that's happening coming up fairly soon. If you want more information, give Patrick McGinty a call, 867-332-8206. 8 minutes after 11 a.m., we're going to get back into some more music, a little bit of George Leach and Young Enough. Don't be afraid if you're at the office, you feel like dancing, get up and do it. Here we are, George Leach.

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1: And it's 15 minutes after 11 a.m. You're listening to Indigenous Connections with Elaine Shorty. I hope everybody's doing quite well out there. I thought maybe, you know what, it's time to give away one of those weekend passes. The question is, which community in the Yukon is the Blue Feather Grass Festival or the Bluegrass Festival happening this weekend? I just want to know the name of the community and let's say caller number four. And if caller number four doesn't have it, I'll just keep answering the phone until somebody gives me the right answer. Again, caller number four, tell me which community the Bluegrass Festival is going to be in. And you got yourself one weekend pass, and then I got another weekend pass, which I'll give away in a little tiny bit. Right now, we're going to get back into some more music. Here's Pushing Up Daisies, Undertaker Daddies.

Woohoo! That's Kevin Barr here on Shawn FM with the Undertaker Daddies. 20 minutes after 11 a.m., Mr. Kevin Barr, if you're listening, buddy, you still owe me a raspberry pie. I think I've been talking about that raspberry pie now for like 30 years. I don't think I'm ever going to get it. Well, you know, a woman can just wish. I did have a winner of one of the weekend passes. We have Brad Armstrong. He won himself. He called me up and said, Haynes Junction. Totally correct. I do have another ticket that I'm going to give away a little bit later. Just going to get back into some more music real quick here. We're going to have Laura Vinson and Free Spirit. Name of the tune, The Spirit Sings.

26 minutes after 11 a.m. Laura Vinson here on Shone FM with Free Spirit. The spirit sings. And actually, you know what? My spirit's singing right now. I think, I'm just having a whole lot of fun here. Elaine Shorty with you until 1 p.m. Doing Indigenous Connections. Somebody called me up and said, well, are you just filling in for now? And I know I'm here for the summer. Let's put it that way. Not really sure. I believe my end date is September 29th, but things might change between now and then. Just don't know what's going to happen. I wanted to also say, in Watson Lake, they had the Filipino Fiesta June 13th, 2026 at Y Lake Park. There's going to be some food, games, and music, 9:30 a.m. to 3 p.m., and then in the evening from 9 p.m. to 1 a.m., you've got to be 19 years and older. They're going to have some activities at the Rec Center Community Hall. Again, Filipino Fiesta 2026, that's going to be at the Y Lake Park in Watson Lake. Sounds like it's going to be a whole lot of fun. Going to get back into some more music, and then right after that, we'll have a couple of people chatting about some things, going to pay some bills, that sort of thing. At any rate, we're going to have a listen to Girls Today and Crystal Peterson.

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0: Singing in the bedroom is healthy for you. 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
1: Minutes away from 12 o'clock, and Keith Sekola here on Shawn FM, and I scare myself. I got a couple of things that I wanted to chat about. Yesterday I mentioned some stuff about headstone potlatches. I went online and I found a couple of more. Carcross Tagish Kohatan headstone potlatch will happen on June 27th. It's for Heather Newman and Albert Beattie. It will be at the Hashagun Hiti. Viewing at the Carcross Cemetery at 1 o'clock. The potlatch will follow at 2 p.m. And again, that's for the Carcross Tagish Kohatan headstone potlatch for Heather Newman and Albert Beattie. As well, the Ellis, Schultz, and Meese families would like to invite everyone to their headstone potlatches and laying of the boys' headstones. And this will happen at Gray Mountain Cemetery on July 18th. That's at 1 p.m. Following that will be the potlatch dinner and crow giveaway. And that, again, will be up at the potlatch house at Quinlan Dunn. The names of the boys would be Albert Andrew Ellis, passed away April 25th, 1975. Roger Schultz Ellis, April 15th, 1984. Gordon John Schultz Ellis, May 10th, 1986. And of course, Candace Rose Schultz Ellis passed away April 16th, 2020. So those are a couple of the headstone potlatches that will be coming up. And again, if you would like for us to chat about headstone potlatches, just send us the information and we'd be more than willing to chat about it. Going to get back into some more music. Here is Robbie Robertson and Rattlebone.

Oh my goodness, feeling like a Canadian right now. Everybody say, hey, the poverty plainsman. I don't know what it is. You know, like folks, they think us Canadians, we like our bacon and we're polite and we all say, hey. Well, I like bacon. I think a lot of people like bacon. It's actually quite tasty and good. I had a friend, a girlfriend, she used to just like bacon sandwiches, but she would never want to order it. So we'd go into a restaurant and she would say, well, could I have a bacon, lettuce, tomato sandwich, please? And the gal would write it down or the server would write it down. And then she'd say, well, but can you forget about the lettuce and forget about the tomato? So there you go. Bacon, an absolute Canadian, that gal. Going to get back into some more music. It is about 10 minutes away from 12 o'clock, getting us closer to that 12 o'clock news time. I believe, yes, we do. We do have news at 12. I'm going to get back into some more music real quick here. We're going to have a listen to Slidin' Clyde Roulette and Redman.

Sliding Clyde Roulette here on Shona Fan Redman. I just wanted to chat a little bit about National Aboriginal Day, which is coming up June 21st. There's a lot of things that are happening throughout the Yukon. Celebration in Whitehorse will be at the Kwanlin Dun Cultural Center. You know where the KDCC is. It's over by the waterfront. They will host a full day, a family-friendly event featuring traditional music, some dance performances, artist demonstrations, and of course there will be local vendors. Things that are happening across the territory in Dawson, there's going to be a traditional gathering and cultural sharing at the Danjozo Cultural Center in Teslin. Festivals will be hosted by at the Teslin Tlingit Heritage Center, and in Haines Junction, cultural demonstrations and gathering often take place at the Daku Cultural Center. So just a few things that are happening. National Aboriginal Day, I know it's a couple of weeks away, but still, you know, you want to kind of put it into the calendar and plan, especially if you want to take the kiddies and go out and just celebrate being First Nations here in Canada. I celebrate that every single day, to be honest with you, and One of the things I always say is any day is a good day to be Tlingit, because that's who I am. I'm a Tlingit. We're about 6 minutes away from 12 o'clock, getting back into some more music. Here is Sacred Spirit.

0: From the National Newsroom of the Canadian Press, I'm Karen Rebo. The organization representing Inuit in Canada is calling for an Inuit-led framework to replace Nutrition North. The new poverty reduction strategy, set to be released today by the Inuit Tapirit Kanatami, says the program intended to subsidize the high cost of food in the north isn't working. Nutrition North works to blunt the high cost of groceries in the region through retail subsidies and grants for local growers and hunters. But the report says the program has failed to lower costs for Inuit, and its fragmented approach is not fully aligned with Inuit priorities. A Liberal MP says she and her parliamentary colleagues will be part of a delegation visiting Taiwan this fall, despite a warning from China's ambassador that such visits are hurtful to relations with Beijing. Judy Scrooge chairs the Canada-Taiwan Parliamentary Friendship Group. She says both Liberal and Conservative MPs will visit the democratic self-governing island in October. China's ambassador said in April the Carney government's efforts to boost ties with Beijing could suffer if MPs visit Taiwan, since such trips hint at official ties with the island's government. Health officials in BC say the Canadian who fell ill with hantavirus on a cruise ship hit by an outbreak during a voyage from Argentina to Antarctica this spring has recovered.
1: The Office of BC's Provincial Health Officer says the resident of the Yukon was discharged from hospital last week. It says the other three Canadians who have been isolating since last month are being monitored in their 42-day quarantine and are not showing any symptoms. Officials previously said the four Canadians may have been exposed to the virus aboard the MV Hondius cruise ship. The outbreak hit sometime after April 1st. Aaron Sousa, The Canadian Press.
0: Survivors, including health and aid workers, recall their experiences and lessons during the Ebola outbreak of 2018-20 in eastern Congo. History's second biggest outbreak was stopped with the aid of vaccines. But now there's fear in Congo that a repeat of old mistakes and the lack of an approved vaccine might make this response to the current outbreak more challenging. Authorities so far confirmed 550 infections, including 101 deaths from this rare strain of the virus. The number of cases of New World screwworm has risen to at least five. The fly's potentially deadly larvae have been found on three cows and a goat in Texas and on a dog in New Mexico.
2: The plan from U.S. Agriculture Secretary Brooke Rollins is to release sterilized flies into the environment in hopes of disrupting the New World screwworm's reproductive cycle. Texas Agriculture Commissioner Sid Miller is skeptical.
3: If they stick with that plan, we're going to be totally infested.
2: Rollins' response?
4: That is a very unserious comment from a perhaps unserious ag commissioner.
2: Despite an endorsement from President Trump, Miller lost in the March Republican primary to keep his seat. Jim Ryan, ABC News.
0: This is the Canadian Press. In sports, Victor Wembanyama had 32 points in his first NBA Finals win, helping carry the San Antonio Spurs to a 115-111 victory last night over the New York Knicks at Madison Square Garden. The Spurs handed the Knicks their first loss in 13 postseason games. The Knicks still lead the best of seven series, though, 2-1, and will host Game 4 tomorrow night. After a two-day break, the Stanley Cup Final resumes tonight in Las Vegas with the Golden Knights hosting the Carolina Hurricanes, and Vegas is leading the best-of-seven series 2-1. The Toronto Marlies will open the Calder Cup final this Friday when they visit the Chicago Wolves. Chicago defeated the Colorado Eagles 4-3 last night in Game 7 of their American Hockey League's Western Conference final. And the Toronto Blue Jays will be aiming to rebound from a 5-2 loss last night to Philadelphia when they host the Phillies again tonight. From the Canadian Press, I'm Karen Rebo.

Mr. Carl Quinn here on Shun FM. Carl Quinn, he's from Saddle Lake. I used to live in Alberta. One of the first things they taught me there in Alberta, the First Nations people, is that they said where there's trees, there's Crees. Yes, there is. I really like and I enjoy playing Carl Quinn. He's an absolutely fabulous place with his family, that sort of thing. Just a reminder, I've got one more weekend pass to give away, and that's just for one person. And that's the 21st Kluane Mountain Bluegrass Festival, starting June 12th to the 14th. And of course, it's just going to be in beautiful Haines Junction. I had a question a little while ago. Not going to do that this time. Just going to give the ticket away. I said five callers yesterday, and I think four callers just earlier. So let's say the third caller. The third person who gives me a call, you got yourself a weekend pass to this wonderful blues festival that's happening in Haines Junction. Going to get back into some more music real quick here. Somebody I truly, truly enjoy playing, a little bit of Dwight Yoakam, Fast As You. Yeah, again, if you want to dance, just do it, babies. Dance! 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

Susan Glukark here on Shone FM and Hang Dog Free. I do have a winner. I had a winner before we had the commercials and that sort of thing. Our second winner is Kathy Smith. Congratulations, Kathy. She won herself a weekend pass to the 21st Kluane Mountain Bluegrass Festival. Also winning is Brad Armstrong. I will pass the information on to Mr. Mark Nelson. And again, just a recap. Again, this is the 21st Kluane Mountain Bluegrass Festival. It's happening June 12th to the 14th. There's going to be camping out there in beautiful, beautiful Haines Junction. And it is an absolute beautiful place to be. They're just going to have a whole bunch of bluegrass groups coming over. And they're going to

be picking and playing and having a lot of fun. So if you're able to go out that way, you can head out there for the weekend. It's just going to be a whole lot of fun. I think all of the camp spots associated with the actual Bluegrass Festival, it's already taken, but there's a couple of other places that that you can go camping at. I can't remember exactly where Mr. Mark Nelson told me, but yeah, there's going to be camping. And of course, for those folks that are from Haines Junction, they will be selling day passes for you if you want to just take in a day or two or go for the full weekend, that you can do that as well. Hoping everybody's doing really, really well. 18 minutes after 12, I'm out of here at 1 o'clock. I have to play this song, you know. Ricky Skaggs, Crying My Heart Over You. Something I don't do anymore. You know, I've reached past that age. I have matured. Anyways, Ricky Skaggs, Crying My Heart Over You. Boo-hoo!

the Judds and Grandpa. You know, this song is one of those songs that always reminds me of my father, my dad, Norman Shorty Sr. The guy, he's been gone for a number of years now, but still, you know, and I think a lot of people can connect with that, is that no matter how long it's been, you still have that little bit of ache for your parents that have left. That's what happens, you know, and not trying to make anybody feel sad, but I just thought, you know, I played that song, Judds, and every time I play it, I think of my dad. And the reason why is because he had a really, really special relationship with his granddaughter, Jessica Ray Mumbraket. And Jessica, she goes now by Ray, and she has her own children now. So, and of course, my sister Norma, she's a grandma. Unfortunately, I'm not a grandma yet, but I don't know if it'll happen or not. It's entirely up to the one child that I have. And I'm not going to mention any names because just that just wouldn't be cool at all. Taking us to the news, I Saw the Light. It's an instrument. Be back right after the news. Sit back, relax, and enjoy I Saw the Light.

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1: This is Stuart Cardinal Bunnell with the Shonathem News for Tuesday, June 9th. The Yukon NDP is calling for an investigation into ATCO and Yukon Energy electricity bills. In a media release, the Yukon NDP urged the government of Yukon to order the Yukon Utilities Board to investigate electricity billing following reports from Yukoners whose bills are significantly higher than expected. According to the release, an investigation into the billing would identify problematic billing practices such as long periods of charging people based on estimates rather than actual electricity use, followed by large corrections. Yukon NDP critic for Energy Mines and Resources Carmen Gustafson said that electricity bills are a huge concern for Yukoners and that the Yukon government needs to address the problem by ordering an investigation. In the release, the Yukon NDP says that it will circulate a petition to support the investigation this summer. Wantagwichin First Nation says it is extremely disheartened after the U.S. Bureau of Land Management opened bids for the 2026 Coastal Plain oil and gas lease sale, putting more than 70,000 acres of the Arctic National Wildlife Refuge up for development. According to a media release, only two bidders submitted offers, with high bids topping $3.7 million. The area is a calving ground for the porcupine caribou herd and is known by the Wantagwichin as the sacred place where life begins. According to the First Nation, oil and gas development would disrupt this millennia-old cycle of life and pose an existential threat to the herd, noting decades of opposition from Gwich'in across Alaska, Yukon, and the Northwest Territories. In a media release, the VGFN criticized the bidders for ignoring Gwich'in rights, Canadian government recommendations, and widespread public concern. VGFN vowed to use every legislative, regulatory, and legal tool to permanently protect the sacred place where life begins from industrial development. Yukon Archives has launched a new online database that centralizes access to almost 400,000 historical records, including photographs, maps, sound recordings, and films. According to a media release, the platform's clean design and improved navigation lets users search by keyword, creator, or date, and includes dynamic features like integrated audio and video previews, digitized thumbnails, and accessible finding aids to make moving between related records faster and more intuitive. Minister of Tourism and Culture Jen Gemayr said the unified system is a major step forward that strengthens transparency, supports research and education, and makes the Yukon's shared history more accessible territory-wide and beyond. The Yukon Council of Archives noted the modern platform will benefit researchers, educators, and the public by bringing together descriptive information for more than 30,000 records in one place. Yukon Archives preserves government and private records that document the territory's communities and past. The online database is now searchable at search-archives.service.yukon.ca. The Congress of Aboriginal Peoples is calling on the Government of Canada to ensure Indigenous peoples with disabilities are meaningfully included in developing, implementing, and evaluating federal accessibility and disability initiatives. Issuing a statement at the close of National Accessibility Week 2026, CAP said systemic barriers still block access to health care, housing, education, employment, transportation, and community supports for off-reserve Indigenous peoples, including Métis, status and non-status Indians, and Southern Inuit. CAP National Chief Brendan Moore says that real accessibility for Indigenous people must come from within, meaning that Indigenous peoples with disabilities are heard, included, and empowered to lead. In the release, CAP said it is demanding measurable action and accountability to ensure Indigenous priorities shape federal accessibility policies, programs, and services. That's the Shonafem News for Tuesday, June 9th. 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For Shonafem News, I'm Stuart Cardinal Bunnell.
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2 minutes away from 1 o'clock, and whose boots or whose bed have your boots been under? Shania Twain. I met her brother quite some time ago in Alberta, in Edmonton. I can't remember his name, but of course, always remember Shania. Such a wonderful, wonderful performer, that gal. Going to carry on with some more music. Here is Emmylou Harris and moving on. Paula and a Hank Snow.

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Ooh, that's George Hamilton and Abilene. I'm gonna play Alison Krauss. I'm gonna do two songs back to back. I'm gonna start off with When You Say Nothing at All.

9 minutes away from 1 o'clock and Allison Krauss, Union Station. Two songs in a row. We started off When You Say Nothing At All, and then of course we ended it with Let Me Touch You For A While. Oh, I just got a few more minutes left here. 1 o'clock, I'll be walking out that door, be coming back again tomorrow just to chat some more. I think tomorrow is Wednesday. I tell you, I've just been having so much fun. I'm so happy to be back again, just being able to chat with people. People calling me up and saying welcome back, and voices I have not heard in a really, really long, long time. So it's really nice to catch up with folks. Keep calling me and keep messaging me. And, you know, I really like it, and I just love, absolutely love visiting with you every day between 10 and 1 o'clock. We're going to get into some more music. Patsy Cline. I mean, this woman, she's gone. She's been gone for so many years, but I don't know. Her music just never seems to date itself. Everybody always likes Walking After Midnight. So here she is, Patsy Cline.

Yeehaw, Patsy Cline here on Shona FM and Walking After Midnight. This is about all the time I have today. Today is Tuesday, June 9th. I'll be back again tomorrow morning at 10 a.m. I'm Elaine Shorty, doing Indigenous Connections, and just been having so much fun so far this week. Just a recap of what happened today. We did talk with Mark Nelson about the Bluegrass Festival that's happening in Haines Junction this weekend. We have two winners of weekend pass, Brad Armstrong and Kathy Smith. Congratulations to both of you. Coming this week, I was kind of hoping that I would get Northern Cultural Expression Society into the studio. Not sure if I'm going to be able to do that, but we'll see what happens. And on Friday, I have Kevin Barr, who's going to be coming in and playing some tunes from 11 to 12. All right, then, 4 minutes away from 1 o'clock. That's all the time I have today. I will chat with you again tomorrow. Have yourself a very blessed day. And, just go outside. Have some fun in the sun. Take good care. We're going to end this off with Pin Monkey, I Drove All Night.

0: From the National Newsroom of the Canadian Press, I'm Karen Rebo. The organization representing Inuit in Canada is calling for an Inuit-led framework to replace Nutrition North. The new poverty reduction strategy, set to be released today by the Inuit Tapirit Kanatami, says the program intended to subsidize the high cost of food in the north isn't working. Nutrition North works to blunt the high cost of groceries in the region through retail subsidies and grants for local growers and hunters. But the report says the program has failed to lower costs for Inuit, and its fragmented approach is not fully aligned with Inuit priorities. A Liberal MP says she and her parliamentary colleagues will be part of a delegation visiting Taiwan this fall, despite a warning from China's ambassador that such visits are hurtful to relations with Beijing. Judy Scrooge chairs the Canada-Taiwan Parliamentary Friendship Group. She says both Liberal and Conservative MPs will visit the democratic self-governing island in October. China's ambassador said in April the Carney government's efforts to boost ties with Beijing could suffer if MPs visit Taiwan, since such trips hint at official ties with the island's government. Health officials in BC say the Canadian who fell ill with hantavirus on a cruise ship hit by an outbreak during a voyage from Argentina to Antarctica this spring has recovered.
1: The office of BC's provincial health officer says the resident of the Yukon was discharged from hospital last week. It says the other three Canadians who have been isolating since last month are being monitored in their 42-day quarantine and are not showing any symptoms. Officials previously said the four Canadians may have been exposed to the virus aboard the MV Hondius cruise ship. The outbreak hit sometime after April 1st. Aaron Sousa, The Canadian Press.
0: Survivors, including health and aid workers, recall their experiences and lessons during the Ebola outbreak of 2018-20 in eastern Congo. History's second biggest outbreak was stopped with the aid of vaccines. But now there's fear in Congo that a repeat of old mistakes and the lack of an approved vaccine might make this response to the current outbreak more challenging. Authorities so far confirmed 550 infections, including 101 deaths from this rare strain of the virus. The number of cases of New World screwworm has risen to at least five. The fly's potentially deadly larvae have been found on three cows and a goat in Texas and on a dog in New Mexico.
2: The plan from U.S. Agriculture Secretary Brooke Rollins is to release sterilized flies into the environment in hopes of disrupting the New World screwworm's reproductive cycle. Texas Agriculture Commissioner Sid Miller is skeptical.
3: If they stick with that plan, we're going to be totally infested.
2: Rollins' response?
4: That is a very unserious comment from a perhaps unserious ag commissioner.
2: Despite an endorsement from President Trump, Miller lost in the March Republican primary to keep his seat. Jim Ryan, ABC News.
0: This is the Canadian Press. In sports, Victor Wembanyama had 32 points in his first NBA Finals win, helping carry the San Antonio Spurs to a 115-111 victory last night over the New York Knicks at Madison Square Garden. The Spurs handed the Knicks their first loss in 13 postseason games. The Knicks still lead the best of seven series, though, 2-1, and will host Game 4 tomorrow night. After a two-day break, the Stanley Cup Final resumes tonight in Las Vegas with the Golden Knights hosting the Carolina Hurricanes, and Vegas is leading the best-of-seven series 2-1. The Toronto Marlies will open the Calder Cup Final this Friday when they visit the Chicago Wolves. Chicago defeated the Colorado Eagles 4-3 last night in Game 7 of their American Hockey League's Western Conference Final. And the Toronto Blue Jays will be aiming to rebound from a 5-2 loss last night to Philadelphia when they host the Phillies again tonight. From the Canadian Press, I'm Karen Rebo.
5: All right, let's take a look around the Yukon Territory at what's happening with the weather. Right now in Beaver Creek, it's 11 degrees, mostly cloudy. Burwash is 10 degrees, some light rain falling up there. Carmax, 20 degrees. Dawson City is 16 degrees and mostly cloudy. Faro is the hot spot in the territory right now at 20 degrees, mostly cloudy there. Haines Junction, 16 degrees. Mayo, 18 degrees and thunderstorms. So take care up there. In Old Crow, it's 3 degrees. Teslin, 14 degrees, mostly cloudy. Watson Lake is 15 degrees and mostly cloudy. And in Whitehorse, here outside the Shone FM studios, it is 17 degrees and mostly cloudy. My name is Patrick Jacobson, and welcome to Neon Country. You've got it tuned to Indigenous Radio, Shone FM, the beat of a different drummer. I'm going to start with something I haven't played here yet. This is by Indigenous artist Chevy Bewley, and this is called Forget Her Goodbye. And here it is on Shone FM, Neon Country.

All right, that's Katie St. Germain, a Métis artist out of Manitoba, and that's 100 Proof of her EP of the same name. And we started off today with Chevy Bewley with Forget Her Goodbye, and both of those tracks are new to the show. And yeah, welcome to Neon Country if you're just tuning in. My name is Patrick Jacobson, and I am your host here until 3 o'clock this afternoon. And you've got it tuned to Indigenous Radio, Shone FM, the beat of a different drummer. I'd like to give a quick shout out to the ladies of the kitchen at Forks Camp. I heard you're all tuning in, and I'll send this one out to you. This is Drew Gregory, Redneck Till I Die. Here it is on Neon Country, Shone FM.

0: There's Owen Riegling, that's Born Again. And just before that, we heard a fantastic new tune that's called Redneck Till I Die by Drew Gregory. Nice rockin' country tune there for you. All right, I'll be right back after this commercial and lots more music coming up.
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0: All right, so you're listening to Neon Country. My name is Patrick Jacobson, and you've got it tuned to Indigenous Radio, Shone FM, the beat of a different drummer. Once again, I just want to give a shout-out to the ladies working at Forks Camp in the kitchen, and thanks for tuning in. Here's a little Dawson Gray for you. This is called Tell Me To on Neon Country.

There's Luke Combs. That's Sleepless in a Hotel Room from his album The Way I Am. And we heard Kelsey Kulik before that with The Brave. And Dawson Gray was in there with Tell Me To. You're listening to Neon Country. My name's Patrick Jacobson, and you've got it tuned to Indigenous Radio, Shone FM, the beat of a different drummer. All right, I got a request from our friend Marsh Lake Brad. He wants to hear Ella Langley and Choosin' Texas. So here it is. This one goes out to Marsh Lake Brad on Neon Country.

Hey, that's Tim and the Glory Boys, and If I Go Missing, great little summer tune there for you. And before that, Marsh Lake Brad had called in to request Choosing Texas by Ella Langley, so we played that for him. And yeah, you've got it tuned to Indigenous Radio, Shone FM, the beat of a different drummer. My name is Patrick Jacobson, and you are listening to Neon Country. If you're looking for stuff to do this weekend, there's a lot going on around the territory. In Whitehorse, if you haven't been by the Quanlin Dunn Cultural Center in a little while, there's an exhibition called My Big Bougie Beaded Earrings, and it's a traveling community showcase celebrating Northern Indigenous beauty, storytelling, resilience, and cultural practices through pairs of exceptionally handcrafted statement earrings, and it's really cool, and it's free. You can just pop by the Quanlin Dunn Cultural Center anytime and take a look. And if you're more of a live music kind of person and wanting to see some bands playing, first of all, Hendrika is playing at the Arts in the Park on Friday. Yeah, she's fantastic. So you should go check that out. And the Kluane Mountain Bluegrass Festival is also happening this weekend. Lots of cool stuff happening there. I know Elaine Shorty talked about it a little bit on Indigenous Connection. She had Mark on the show, and they chatted about all the performers that are coming. But Cassie and Maggie, the Burnett Sisters Band, the Barrel Boys, High Fidelity, Remedy Tree, Sherry Ulrich and the Unfaithful Servants, and the Fugitives are your headliners. And then there's some local groups as well, including Country Josh and No Goodens, Dutch Handsome and the Ransoms, Relative Harmony, and this guy. This is Caleb Tomlinson, and Caleb Tomlinson and the Perseids are playing, and I'm going to play a tune from him right now. This is called Caroline, and here it is on Neon Country Shone FM.

All right, that's something by Joel Battle. That's called Runaway Bride off of his Slow Learner album. And Joel he's a BC artist living in Toronto right now. And he came up and played at the Atlin Arts and Music Festival last year. And I had the good fortune of being able to play bass on that track as well as with him live at that show. It was a lot of fun. And just ahead of that, another Atlin Arts and Music Festival alumni from 2025. And somebody who is playing at the Kluane Bluegrass Festival this weekend. That is Caleb Tomlinson that we heard. And that track is called Caroline. Right now, I'm going to play something off of Kacey Musgraves' current album. This is her Middle of Nowhere record. And this song is called Mexico Honey. And here it is on Neon Country on Shone FM.

0: That's Kane Brown and Woman. And just before Kane, we heard Lainey Wilson with a little help from John Mayer on guitar there. That's Phone Keys Wallet. And we had Kacey Musgrave starting off that set with Mexico Honey off of her Middle of Nowhere album. All right, I'll be back with a whole bunch more music right after the news.
1: From the National Newsroom of the Canadian Press, I'm Karen Rebo. The organization representing Inuit in Canada is calling for an Inuit-led framework to replace Nutrition North. The new poverty reduction strategy, set to be released today by the Inuit Tapirit Kanatami, says the program intended to subsidize the high cost of food in the north isn't working. Nutrition North works to blunt the high cost of groceries in the region through retail subsidies and grants for local growers and hunters. But the report says the program has failed to lower costs for Inuit, and its fragmented approach is not fully aligned with Inuit priorities. A Liberal MP says she and her parliamentary colleagues will be part of a delegation visiting Taiwan this fall, despite a warning from China's ambassador that such visits are hurtful to relations with Beijing. Judy Scrooge chairs the Canada-Taiwan Parliamentary Friendship Group. She says both Liberal and Conservative MPs will visit the democratic self-governing island in October. China's ambassador said in April the Carney government's efforts to boost ties with Beijing could suffer if MPs visit Taiwan, since such trips hint at official ties with the island's government. Health officials in BC say the Canadian who fell ill with hantavirus on a cruise ship hit by an outbreak during a voyage from Argentina to Antarctica this spring has recovered.
2: The Office of BC's Provincial Health Officer says the resident of the Yukon was discharged from hospital last week. It says the other three Canadians who have been isolating since last month are being monitored in their 42-day quarantine and are not showing any symptoms. Officials previously said the four Canadians may have been exposed to the virus aboard the MV Hondius cruise ship. The outbreak hit sometime after April 1st. Aaron Sousa, The Canadian Press.
1: Survivors, including health and aid workers, recall their experiences and lessons during the Ebola outbreak of 2018-20 in eastern Congo. History's second biggest outbreak was stopped with the aid of vaccines. But now there's fear in Congo that a repeat of old mistakes and the lack of an approved vaccine might make this response to the current outbreak more challenging. Authorities so far confirmed 550 infections, including 101 deaths from this rare strain of the virus. The number of cases of New World screwworm has risen to at least five. The fly's potentially deadly larvae have been found on three cows and a goat in Texas and on a dog in New Mexico.
3: The plan from U.S. Agriculture Secretary Brooke Rollins is to release sterilized flies into the environment in hopes of disrupting the New World screwworm's reproductive cycle. Texas Agriculture Commissioner Sid Miller is skeptical.
4: If they stick with that plan, we're going to be totally infested.
3: Rollins' response?
5: That is a very unserious comment from a perhaps unserious ag commissioner.
3: Despite an endorsement from President Trump, Miller lost in the March Republican primary to keep his seat. Jim Ryan, ABC News.
1: This is the Canadian Press. In sports, Victor Wembanyama had 32 points in his first NBA Finals win, helping carry the San Antonio Spurs to a 115-111 victory last night over the New York Knicks at Madison Square Garden. The Spurs handed the Knicks their first loss in 13 postseason games. The Knicks still lead the best-of-seven series, though, 2-1, and will host Game 4 tomorrow night. After a two-day break, the Stanley Cup Final resumes tonight in Las Vegas with the Golden Knights hosting the Carolina Hurricanes, and Vegas is leading the best-of-seven series 2-1. The Toronto Marlies will open the Calder Cup Final this Friday when they visit the Chicago Wolves. Chicago defeated the Colorado Eagles 4-3 last night in Game 7 of their American Hockey League's Western Conference Final. And the Toronto Blue Jays will be aiming to rebound from a 5-2 loss last night to Philadelphia when they host the Phillies again tonight. From the Canadian Press, I'm Karen Rebo.
0: All right, let's take a look at the weather around the Yukon Territory at this hour. Currently in Beaver Creek, it is 13 degrees and mostly cloudy. Burwash is 11 degrees and partly cloudy. Carmax is the hot spot of the territory right now at 21 degrees. Dawson City is 16 degrees, mostly cloudy. Faro, there's a light rain shower happening there right now. It's 15 degrees. Haines Junction is 18 degrees. In Mayo, it's 19 degrees and mostly cloudy. Old Crow is 5 degrees. Teslin, 15 degrees, mostly cloudy. Watson Lake is 16 degrees and mostly cloudy. And here in Whitehorse outside the Shone FM studios, it is 18 degrees and mostly cloudy. And for some reason, I'm seeing Pelly is no longer listed on our weather here. So if you're listening in Pelly and want to call in and let us know what the weather's doing up there, I'd be happy to report that for you as well. All right, my name's Patrick Jacobson, and you are listening to Neon Country on Indigenous Radio, Shone FM, the beat of a different drummer. Right now, I'm going to play something by Nate Holler. 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

0: That's Ella Langley with Morgan Wallen singing I Can't Love You Anymore. Ahead of that is the latest from Shania Twain. That's Dirty Rosie off of her upcoming album, Little Miss Twain. And we started off this set with Nate Holler and Thought About You. My name is Patrick Jacobson. This is Neon Country, and you've got it tuned to Indigenous Radio, Shone FM, the beat of a different drummer.
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0: All right, sorry about that little break there. We've got Megan Patrick coming up here. This is Safe Place to Break on Neon Country, Shone FM. 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

0: Man, I got her back.
1: All right, that's Matt Lang, and She Stole My Truck. And we had Morgan Griffiths just ahead of that with Just Being Me, and Megan Patrick in there with Safe Place to Break. All right, I have a request from Charissa. She's working up in Forks Camp right now and wanted to hear some of Dawson City's Eka Janis. And this track is called Through My Eyes. And here it is on Neon Country.

All right, there's a little Eka Janis for Charissa. And I'm going to send this one out to my friend Charlie, also working up at Forks Camp. Here's Brunette by Tucker Wetmore on Neon Country.

that's Carter Faith and Betty. That's on her new album, Cherry Valley. Just ahead of that, we had Pitt Meadows, British Columbia's own Danielle Ryan. That single is called Done Is Done. And that set started off with Tucker Wetmore and Brunette. Right now, I'm going to play something new by Shaboozey. This is called Born to Die, and here it is on Neon Country, Shone FM.

That's Jess Moskaluk, and that's Last Rodeo. And ahead of that, we had Chris Jansen with Me and a Beer, and the latest single from Shaboozey, that's called Born to Die. You're listening to Neon Country on Indigenous Radio, Shone FM, the beat of a different drummer. My name is Patrick Jacobson, and we got William Carlett coming up next with the Drive Home Show, and he'll be playing all of your classic rock favorites. And, yeah, that'll be coming up right after the news. I got time for a few more tunes. This is Keith Urban's new single. It's a cover of a 1972 Seals and Crofts tune called Summer Breeze. And this is on his new album, Flow State. Here it is on Neon Country, Shone FM.

There are many people who drink in moderation, with no problems, social, moral, or medical. They have learned to enjoy liquor without letting it upset the functioning of their body and mind. It relaxes you,

0: From the National Newsroom of the Canadian Press, I'm Jason White. An Ontario police officer has been killed in the line of duty. Ontario Provincial Police say Constable Tarun Valley was seriously injured during an investigation near the town of Hearst in northern Ontario. He has since died. Police have given no further details but say one person is in custody. Ottawa is extending its amnesty for owners of banned firearms while a legal battle plays out at the Supreme Court of Canada. But Ottawa's amnesty extension does not affect a federal compensation program for the owners of the banned guns. That's still expected to wrap up by October. Ontario police have charged a former Air Canada captain with fraud, accusing him of flying for nearly two decades with bogus licenses. Peel Regional Police Deputy Chief Nick Milinovich says the accused was a certified commercial pilot, but did not have the necessary license when he was promoted to captain.
1: This investigation and the details surrounding it read like a movie script. It was a complex fraud and forgery investigation.
0: The accused retired last year. Air Canada says safety was never compromised as pilots undergo regular mandatory training, and an audit of the airline's other pilots found no issues. The Supreme Court's top judge says artificial intelligence is both promising and problematic for Canada's courtrooms. Chief Justice Richard Wagner told his annual news conference today, new technologies require the courts to adapt quickly and thoughtfully.
2: That adaptation requires investment and time. And it is necessary, again, if we want to maintain public trust in the justice system.
0: He also says distinguishing fact from fiction has become more difficult and even more important. Parliamentarians from both sides of the aisle raised the pride flag today in Ottawa. Prime Minister Mark Carney says safety for those attending pride festivities this year is paramount.
3: Our government is determined that everyone who wants to celebrate pride can do so safely. In the last budget, we committed ongoing, stable funding to ensure safe pride parades across the country.
0: Carney calls hoisting the pride flag an act of vigilance as the rights of LGBTQ plus people around the world are backsliding. A new study led by a BC researcher used ancient squirrel droppings from the Yukon to identify a range of ancient plant and animal life, including woolly mammoths. Tyler Murchie says once he added fluid to release the DNA, the ancient pellets were just as fragrant as they were 700,000 years ago.
4: Turns out in some cases DNA can be quite resistant to degradation, and when you combine that with being frozen perpetually for all this time, you can have some really amazing preservation of these biomolecules.
0: The peer-reviewed studies published in the journal Nature Communications. This is the Canadian Press. In sports, tennis legend Serena Williams has made a winning return to the courts with Canadian star Victoria Mboko at her side. They beat third-seeded duo Nicole Melikar-Martinez and Aaron Routliff in first-round doubles action at Queen's Club. Jaden Nelson will replace injured midfielder Marcelo Flores on Canada's roster at the FIFA World Cup. Nelson calls it a dream come true.
5: With surviving cancer and everything, it's a big deal, you know. It hasn't hit me yet.
0: Canada opens the tournament Friday against Bosnia-Herzegovina in Toronto. The Toronto Blue Jays look to even up their three-game series tonight with the visiting Philadelphia Phillies. Toronto pitcher Dylan Cease is set to make his first start since May 24th as he returns from a hamstring injury. And Game 4 of the Stanley Cup Final goes tonight in Las Vegas. The Golden Knights lead the Carolina Hurricanes 2-1 in the best-of-seven series. The series returns to Raleigh, North Carolina on Thursday. From the Canadian Press, I'm Jason White.
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That was a cover. You're the One I Want to Listen to Strone FM for 3 hours with your host, William Carlick. Glad to have you on board in our beautiful city. We're just sitting at such a good temperature of plus 19. The sun is shining. And the only thing that will top that off is time for good classic rock music.

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0: Are you a registered Carcross Tagish First Nation citizen or beneficiary attending a post-secondary program? If so, then you may be eligible to apply to have a portion of your education costs sponsored by the Carcross Tagish First Nation. They are now accepting funding applications for the upcoming fall semester. 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Students must submit completed applications that include all supporting documents. 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
2: We just heard Ringo Starr, Eric Clapton, Carl Perkins doing a Matchbox remake from way back, and it was pretty good tune with all those classic artists on that particular song. And before that, starting it off with In Excess, Time. It's time we continue to play more classic rock to entertain you, the listeners. Shawn FM, William Carlick here.

That was Slade, Goodbye TJ. And before that, we heard Greg Kinn Band, the breakup song. And starting off that set was Bob Seger making Thunderbirds. And the Thunderbird they're singing about is actually a classic car way back in the day. If you've ever seen the movie American Graffiti, the lady was driving a white one. Remember that show? Well, if you didn't, hope you remember some of the songs I played for you, because they're classic rock also. Sega.

That was Sago on the loose. You're listening to William Carlick here on Drive Home Show in our beautiful city of Whitehorse. We're currently sitting at plus 19, and if it gets any warmer, I love every bit of it because I've been waiting all winter in those 40 below weather, thinking about this very day, this very time of the year where I can just enjoy nothing but the warmth and the birds singing and the sun shining. What more can I ask for other than more listeners phoning in for requests? Like, we just got a request for Cliff Richards for Dreaming from a listener that's working on his car, and he said there's something wrong with its battery. Well, I'll tell you something about batteries. I was working on batteries yesterday, and some of that stuff splashed on my favorite blue jeans. And guess what happened? Today I'm sitting here in the studios with holes in my blue jeans from that battery acid. And I'm thinking, well, should I feel sorry for that loss of a good pair of blue jeans, or just think about a time I saw it down south in one of those clothing stores where some of those pants were pretty ripped up and they want a couple hundred dollars for them. So I guess it's okay to have a few holes in your pants.

That was Concrete Blonde and a song called Joey. Before that, we heard Cliff Richard by Requested Dreamin'. And the next one coming up is Steve Earle's 6 Days on the Road. And I was just thinking about that, driving down the highway for 6 days. How far would you get? Where are you going? I know just spending 1 day on a road is more than enough for me because my driving days are over. I just love to fly. But other than that, here you go, 6 days on the road.

That was the Kentucky Headhunters, Made in Japan. Before that, we heard Steve Earle, 6 Days on the Road by Request. And this next song is going out to all the truckers in the city of White Earth that are trucking and hauling gravel and dirt and whatever else around our city.

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0: From the National Newsroom of the Canadian Press, I'm Jason White. The U.S. military says it's begun strikes against Iran after one of its helicopters crashed near the Strait of Hormuz. The Apache helicopter crashed into an Iranian drone, but it's not clear whether the collision was intentional. U.S. President Donald Trump says Iran shot down the aircraft, and he's declared the U.S. must retaliate. A two-year officer of the Ontario Provincial Police has been killed in the line of duty. The OPP says Constable Tarun Bali died after he was seriously injured this afternoon during an investigation near the town of Hearst in northern Ontario. Police say one person is in custody but have given no further details. A former Air Canada pilot has been accused of captaining hundreds of flights over nearly two decades with fraudulent licenses. Detective Sergeant Chad Mitchell with Peel Regional Police says Jeffrey Wall was a certified commercial pilot, but was promoted to captain without the required airline transport pilot license.
1: The catalyst event leading to the investigation occurred in March 2025 at Terminal 1 of Pearson International Airport during a routine operational evaluation of the accused's credentials and performance. Anomalies were detected within the pilot license documentation he presented.
0: Air Canada says an audit of its other pilots found no further licensing irregularities. The Liberal government's expected to bar kids under the age of 16 from social media in new legislation that could be introduced as early as tomorrow. Government House Leader Stephen McKinnon thinks this bill's more likely to succeed than the previous government's attempt in 2024.
2: Great realization in society that there are negative effects from social media use, maybe particularly among our youth.
0: The bill comes as other countries pursue similar measures and as Ottawa prepares separate rules for AI chatbot safety. A town in western Manitoba has declared a state of emergency after overland flooding crept into the community. Lance Jacobson is the mayor of Swan River near the Saskatchewan boundary.
3: And the creek is just not, you know, it's not big enough to handle this volume of water, and the water just had nowhere else to go but into the town.
0: He estimates his town has received about 190 millimeters of rain since the weekend. It'll cost $1.74 million to clean up an abandoned fish sauce plant that has been tormenting a rural Newfoundland village with its stench. The mayor of St. Mary says the work should begin at the end of this month. The building's been abandoned for about two decades and contains 110 oozing barrels of fermenting fish sauce. This is the Canadian Press. In sports, puck drop in Las Vegas tonight for Game 4 of the Stanley Cup Final. All three games of the series so far have been decided by one goal. The last two have gone to overtime. The Toronto Blue Jays hope to even up their three-game series tonight with the visiting Philadelphia Phillies. Philadelphia won last night's opener 5-2. Jaden Nelson will replace injured midfielder Marcelo Flores on Canada's roster at this week's FIFA World Cup. Teammate Liam Miller says Nelson is a skilled player.
4: Jaden's been great. Like, every game he's played in since he's come in, all the training sessions, like, he's been really sharp, like, you know, and he deserves it.
0: Nelson was one of three cuts who remained with the men's national team after the initial 26-man roster was announced. And Edmonton running back Justin Rankin, Montreal defensive back Robert Kennedy III, and Winnipeg defensive lineman Jake Zarezna have been named the CFL's Players of the Week. From the Canadian Press, I'm Jason White.
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6: Bigfoot here. I got a secret. Nah, I don't mean my hideout. You and everybody else knows my home away from home is the Yukon Inn. One of Whitehorse's best kept secrets is the Yukon Inn's fireweed cabin. Imagine all the scrumptious menu items from Legend Smokehouse and Grill served in a cozy lounge surrounded by four big screen TVs and big comfy leather chairs where you can enjoy your meal and the big game or just catch up with your friends over drinks. That, my friend, is my big secret. The fireweed cabin, open daily from noon. Let it be your secret getaway too.

Led Zeppelin, Misty Mountain Hop, and I was listening to the words in that song, and they were singing about spirits in the mountains. Absolutely, that's where they live. And you don't even have to believe it's a religion or not, but it's the way we always accept it. And Misty Mountain Hop was thinking about the rain. When we do get it, all those mountains around us will be covered in fog. But we haven't gotten that yet. And I was looking on social media and I noticed between Carmacks and Araminto, the road is just a mud hole from some of the pictures I saw because it rained there. So, and if you're driving here in our beautiful city, Whitehorse, in our rush hour right now, I would highly suggest do not use that 4th Avenue unless you have to, because it's crazy. There's construction and it is another route you should never consider until they're finished.

to wonder what I was even there for. Like, you don't like to make it easy.

That was a truce between the end and Once Upon a Time. And we also heard Mr. Black and Blue, Waiting for You. And coming up next is a song by Paul McCartney and Wings, Maybe I'm Amazed. Our current time right here in Shona FM is 4:17. And you're listening to William Carlick on a Drive Home show. Hope you're having a good afternoon wherever you are in Radioland.

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7: It's June 9th, and today in 1973, the Doobie Brothers hitch a ride into the top 10 with Long Train Runnin'. 18 years later, the song would turn up on the British charts thanks to this cover by Bananarama. In other words, it was a cruel summer in Britain. June 9th, 1970, Bob Dylan receives an honorary doctorate of music from Princeton University. Bob reluctantly attends the ceremony where he learns he'll have to wear a cap and gown. He initially refuses till he learns he won't get his degree, so he ends up wearing the gown after all. By the way, this is how they read his name at the ceremony. Follow me on Twitter at Paul Schaefer. The spelling is S-H-A-F-F-E-R.

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1: This is Stuart Cardinal Bunnell with the Shonatem News for Tuesday, June 9th. The Yukon NDP is calling for an investigation into ATCO and Yukon Energy electricity bills. In a media release, the Yukon NDP urged the government of Yukon to order the Yukon Utilities Board to investigate electricity billing following reports from Yukoners whose bills are significantly higher than expected. According to the release, an investigation into the billing would identify problematic billing practices such as long periods of charging people based on estimates rather than actual electricity use, followed by large corrections. Yukon NDP critic for Energy Mines and Resources Carmen Gustafson said that electricity bills are a huge concern for Yukoners and that the Yukon government needs to address the problem by ordering an investigation. In the release, the Yukon NDP says that it will circulate a petition to support the investigation this summer. Wantagwichin First Nation says it is extremely disheartened after the U.S. Bureau of Land Management opened bids for the 2026 Coastal Plain oil and gas lease sale, putting more than 70,000 acres of the Arctic National Wildlife Refuge up for development. According to a media release, only two bidders submitted offers, with high bids topping $3.7 million. The area is a calving ground for the porcupine caribou herd and is known by the Wantagwichin as the sacred place where life begins. According to the First Nation, oil and gas development would disrupt this millennia-old cycle of life and pose an existential threat to the herd, noting decades of opposition from Gwich'in across Alaska, Yukon, and the Northwest Territories. In a media release, the VGFN criticized the bidder for ignoring Gwich'in rights, Canadian government recommendations, and widespread public concern. VGFN vowed to use every legislative, regulatory, and legal tool to permanently protect the sacred place where life begins from industrial development. Yukon Archives has launched a new online database that centralizes access to almost 400,000 historical records, including photographs, maps, sound recordings, and films. According to a media release, the platform's clean design and improved navigation lets users search by keyword, creator, or date, and includes dynamic features like integrated audio and video previews, digitized thumbnails, and accessible finding aids to make moving between related records faster and more intuitive. Minister of Tourism and Culture Jen Gemayr said the unified system is a major step forward that strengthens transparency, supports research and education, and makes the Yukon's shared history more accessible territory-wide and beyond. The Yukon Council of Archives noted the modern platform will benefit researchers, educators, and the public by bringing together descriptive information for more than 30,000 records in one place. Yukon Archives preserves government and private records that document the territory's communities and past. The online database is now searchable at search-archives.service.yukon.ca. The Congress of Aboriginal Peoples is calling on the Government of Canada to ensure Indigenous peoples with disabilities are meaningfully included in developing, implementing, and evaluating federal accessibility and disability initiatives. Issuing a statement at the close of National Accessibility Week 2026, CAP said systemic barriers still block access to health care, housing, education, employment, transportation, and community supports for off-reserve Indigenous peoples, including Métis, status and non-status Indians, and Southern Inuit. CAP National Chief Brendan Moore says that real accessibility for Indigenous people must come from within, meaning that Indigenous peoples with disabilities are heard, included, and empowered to lead. In the release, CAP said it is demanding measurable action and accountability to ensure Indigenous priorities shape federal accessibility policies, programs, and services. That's the Shonafem News for Tuesday, June 9th. 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

was a band called Raspberries Go All the Way. Just thinking about raspberry bush that we were growing in a number of years when they had those nice, beautiful, juicy berries come out. Guess what? The little chipmunks come out and eat them all up and try to plant some potatoes, and the squirrels dig them up and eat up all the seeding to potatoes. So that's what happens when you live with wildlife.

0: That's a band called The Killers, Quiet Town. Maybe they're singing about our city white horse, but right now it's picking up because it's that time of the day everybody's rushing home, except me on Shone FM. I'm rushing nowhere, but I'll be playing nothing but the best classic rock for you for the next hour and 15 minutes.
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0: From the National Newsroom of the Canadian Press, I'm Lisa Laporte. Peace negotiations are now at risk between the U.S. and Iran after the latter downed an Apache helicopter, sparking retaliatory strikes from the U.S. Here's ABC Chief Global Affairs Correspondent Martha Raddatz.
1: These ongoing retaliatory U.S. strikes on Iran targeting multiple locations like radar and command and control centers are a significant response to the downing of that U.S. Apache helicopter. But tonight, Iran vowing a decisive response to the U.S. and any nation here in the Middle East hosting U.S. bases.
0: That was ABC's Martha Raddatz. Police in Ontario say the former Air Canada captain who's been accused of piloting with a fraudulent license flew more than 900 flights over 17 years. Detective Sergeant Chad Mitchell with